0: 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I think it's time we had a chat.
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5: The world needs to know
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0: Redemption. And blockbuster endings.
7: Here it comes! Ah, it's beautiful!
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10: That's what I'm talking about, right?
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11: I love it.
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13: Beams, beams.
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every model of a modern major general. I've information, vegetable, animal, and mineral. I know the kings of England and the coat of fights historical, from Marathon to Waterloo in order categorical. I am very well acquainted too with matters mathematical. I understand equations both the simple and quadratical. About polynomial theorem, I am teeming with a lot of news. Ah, with many cheerful facts about the square of the hypotenuse. I am very good at integral and differential calculus. I know the scientific names of beings and animalculus. In short, in matters vegetable, animal, and mineral, I am the very model of a modern major general.

0: dice on the crimes of Helicabalus. In Cornix I can floor Pleiades Parabolus. I can tell undoubted Raphael some Gerardus and Sophonies. I know the cooking chorus from the frogs of Aristophanes. And I can hum a fugue of which you've heard the music's dinner for. And whistle all the airs from that infernal nonsense pinafore.
1: And whistle all the airs from that infernal nonsense pinafore. And whistle all the airs from that infernal nonsense pinafore. And whistle all the airs from that infernal nonsense pinafore.
0: Then I can write a washing bill in Babylonic uniform and tell you every detail of Caractacus's uniform. In short, in matters vegetable, animal, and mineral, I am the very model of a modern major general.
1: In short, in matters vegetable, animal, and mineral, he is the very model of a modern major general.
0: In fact, when I know what is meant by mammalin and ravelin, when I can tell at sight a mouse a rifle from a javelin, when such a phase of sorties and surprises I'm more wary at, and when I know precisely what is meant by commissariat, when I have learned what progress has been made in modern gunnery, when I know more of tactics than a novice in a nunnery, in short, and have a smattering of elemental strategy. Strategy? Strategy, strategy, strategy. I have it. You'll say a better major general and never strategy.
1: You'll say a better major general and never strategy. You'll say a better major general and never strategy. You'll say a better major general and never strategy. You'll say a better major general and never strategy.
0: For my military knowledge, though I am plucky and adventurous, has only been but down to the beginning of the century. But still, in matters vegetable, animal, and mineral, I am the very model of a modern major general.

0: I have introduced myself, I should like to have some idea of what's going on.
1: Permit me. I'll explain in two words. We propose to marry your daughters.
0: Dear me.
2: Against our wills, Papa. Against our wills.
0: Oh, but you mustn't do that. May I ask? This is a picturesque uniform, but I'm not familiar with it. What are you?
3: We are all single gentlemen.
0: Yes, I gathered that. Anything else?
3: No, nothing else.
4: Papa, don't believe them. They are pirates. The famous pirates of Penzance.
0: The pirates of Penzance? I have often heard of them.
4: All except this gentleman, who was a pirate once, but who is out of his indentures today, and who means to lead a blameless life evermore.
0: But wait a bit. I object to pirates as sons-in-law.
3: We object to major generals as fathers-in-law. But we waive that point. We do not press it. We look over it.
0: An idea. And do you mean to say that you would deliberately rob me of these, the sole remaining props of my old age, and leave me to go through the remainder of my life unfriended, unprotected, and alone?
3: Well, yes, that's the idea.
0: Tell me, have you ever known what it is to be an orphan?
5: Oh, dash it all! Here we are again.
0: I ask you, have you ever known what it is to be an orphan?
3: Orphan?
0: Yes, orphan. Have you ever known what it is to be one?
3: I say orphan.
5: Orphan! Orphan! Orphan!
0: I don't think we quite understand one another. When you said orphan, did you mean orphan a person who has lost his parents, or orphan frequently?
3: I beg pardon, I see what you mean. Frequently.
0: You

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expressions don't appeal. 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

trip, I just decided I was going to find a new way of life. And so I took off on my bicycle, pedaling up Highway 1, and found myself one day in Eureka, California.

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Shorty's lust for kids, yeah, the coochies are cream up. 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How I dominate the scene and how a nigga be cleaning up. I see you blocking everything you see near you. You frowning on your girl like you ain't willing to share, boo. 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You get impatient, mind, show you just how to kid move.

palpable versions of the third eye through distorted and exaggerated images, perverted movements of the body in breakdancing and other forms of dancing, and we especially call for the judgment in this hour and the destroying of rock music directed specifically against children through the videos that were portrayed, and working specifically through these individuals for whom we call forth the judgment of the sacred fire in this hour before the throne of Almighty God, Michael Jackson, Prince, Bruce Springsteen, Tina Turner, David Bowie, Van Halen, Madonna, Huey Lewis and the News, The Cars, Herbie Hancock, Bonnie Tyler, Stevie Nicks, Men at Work, ZZ Top, Paul McCartney and Michael Jackson, Weird Al Yankovic, Cyndi Lauper, Pink Floyd, The Pretenders,

country.

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0: Peter Smith? 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
0: This isn't playtime, Peter!
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4: Hello, everybody. I am Sabrina Spencer, and you are listening to the Sabrina Spencer Show on Love the Beat Radio. How exciting, because we've got some phenomenal, phenomenal guests here today. Not only have we got Nadia, we have also, or should we say Nadine?
5: No.
4: She's like, no, she's Jamaican. So in Jamaica, they're like, a Nadine, a Nadine. But it's no. Like, Nadia. I absolutely love that name.
5: What, Nadine or Nadia?
4: I love Nadia. It's like Nadia, Nadia.
5: Nadia. It's yeah. There, yeah,
4: yeah, because my cousin's called Nadia, and she's half Indian. So, you know,
5: nice.
4: Yeah, so they're coolie. It's a proper coolie
5: it's
4: name.
5: It's a multinational name, Nadia.
4: Oh, it is. It's a fabulous name. So we have Nadia in the house with us today, and we actually have a gentleman called OJ, who goes by the name of... Oh, he's here. Look at him.
6: Hey, what up, Pete? What up, Pete? Back in the building once again with Sabrina.
4: Oh, we love it. And Nadia. So this is really cool, guys. Right, why I'm so excited today is because we're going to really delve into what Nadia does and how she has literally flipped the switch and change the game for people who are, I would say, very seasoned. Because, you know, Nadia has been doing great things, and I just always go on her page. I normally go on Nadia's page just to see what she's wearing.
5: Oh, bless you.
4: I just like, I like your fashion.
5: Thank you.
4: I definitely think you're a fashionista for the UK.
5: Oh, bless you.
4: Yeah,
5: I'll take that.
6: You've definitely got some style going on.
4: She has got some style.
5: I'll take that. And shout to me if you want any sponsorship of your clothes and stuff. What? Like, I'm here for it.
4: I'm definitely here for it.
5: I've got a few galas coming up, so I need a nice gown and stuff. So.
4: Oh, okay. Well, I can probably sort you out with some stuff because I have a deep addiction, a brand. Oh, I'm looking at this. She's gave me these snazzy mics. Now, Nadia is a content creator. Yes. She's doing great things. And I just love that she's always that TikTok headquarters, and she's, you know, she's really pushing the bar high for anybody who really wants to be in the content creating industry. So we'll be touching on that as well, and we're really going to just talk about who is Nadia. How have you become this woman who is, you know, unapologetically confident and making it happen? But before that, we have got OJ here, and he wants to ask us some questions.
6: Hey,
4: you know, we've got to do some stuff for the gentlemen. We've got to make it happen.
6: For the ladies and the gents, the players, non-simps, you know. Come on, you know, we've got some questions.
4: We have got some questions, and you're going to ask us them as well. So what we would like to ask you to do first, OJ, can you please just, you know, introduce yourself to these listeners, because we've got a lot of people joining.
6: So, guys, hi once again for the... listeners that have been tapped in, for the ones who ain't, my name's OJ. Yeah, my name's Oren Jordan Martinez, for those that want to know the full. But yeah, I'm here. I do content creation myself. I have my own channel. I tap in with people. I do interviews. Obviously, me and Sabrina,

0: as well, Rich Heart Entertainment, which is my label. You can go on my Instagram and DM me. I'll send you the clothes personally. And I also do rap music. You can go on my YouTube. It's I Am OJ Walk With Me. And you can see my videos and all of that from back in the past. But there's a lot more music coming. And I've got some new talent as well. So, yeah, we got a lot going
1: on. We love having you here with us, OJ. You just always come with the fire. You always come with the vibe. And I'm just like, it is a privilege to have you here. And now we have Nadia here as well, which is so amazing. Because she's going to help me with these questions. Because he really does give it to you raw.
0: True. Let me know when you're ready for us
2: to
0: go.
2: Yeah, we're ready.
1: I am absolutely ready.
0: Hello, they're ready. Look, I'm a little bit rusty, guy, but we're back, so we're going to start with a little intro. So, just for my thing, I'm just going to give a little intro. So, welcome to the OJ Podcast with Sabrina Spence, my lovely co-host. We'll be doing, you know what we do, we support each other. This is for anybody that wants to tap in. We push each other, we change narratives around here. And yeah, so anyway, today I want to talk about a few things. The first question, guys, this is like, what's your thoughts?
1: Oh, no, but before we do the first question, can you give that a tap on that TikTok live? Sure. We've got the light, one right there. Fantastic. Yeah. Fabulous.
2: Thank you.
1: We're back in the game. Thank you to you, OJ. Can you come over a little bit more? Because we want to definitely see your face. We've got you in here, OJ. Fantastic.
0: All right. Lovely, lovely. So I'm here today with the lovely Sabrina Spence. And we have Nadia.
2: Yes.
0: You guys know my lovely co-host, Sabrina. We're back with episode 3 of the OJ Podcast with Sabrina Spence.
1: Episode 3.
0: Right. Let's go. So I want to know, guys. First question is this. I'm going to break it down quick. We're going to get into some things, right? What's the level of pleasure that women get when they know that they have a man whipped? Yeah? How do they feel about this? Is it a turn on or a turn off? Hit me.
1: I'm going to be honest with you, okay? When it comes to a guy who's in love with me, I absolutely adore that. Mm. And I don't take that for granted, neither, because, you know, I really pick the guys that I choose

0: to know that someone is in love with me, and I don't take that for granted, and I don't take them for granted. And yeah, I definitely feel like as women, if you're with somebody, you really should just show them. I'm such a love bomb girl. I'm kissing you, I'm hugging you, I'm rubbing your back, I'm cooking for you, we're hugging when we're going to bed together, we're having showers together, we're having baths together, like we're on the phone all the time together. You are my best friend. I normally become best friends with anyone that I date.
1: Yeah, I love that.
2: What about you, Nadia?
1: No, I completely agree. What does it mean to be whipped? I think that's that toxic masculinity, and we need to remove that now, both on the women and the men. It's not about them versus us. Mm-hmm. If you're both equally in love, you both share your joint goals and responsibilities, what does it mean to be whipped? I think with black people in particular, men in general, we need to get rid of that. It's okay to love your woman, put her on a pedestal, look after her.
2: For sure.
1: And as Sabrina says, we're going to do the same too. So

0: bomb you, uh-huh. and then when you reject them, they're like, "Oh, you're the bad guy." But oh, you God. Should have seen where your love was going. Was it the right time? Was exactly. it the right woman? You're right. pouring your, and sometimes men pour that love into the wrong woman. Yeah. They get hurt, that's and true. Then for the next women or the next 10 women after that, they suffer the consequences.
1: Yeah, that's true. Definitely,
0: they have to take responsibility. Not everyone deserves that love and attention.
2: That's true. I like that answer. All right, so that's a deep one. I like that. So All right. So listen, let's change up the subject a little. What do you think about the men today that are overdoing it with the pampering? Do you like an old school rugged man? Do you like a new age pampered, smelling fresh, manicured, pedicured type of fella? Wait, where we going?
1: OJ, we're going to go with it like this, okay? I do like a guy who likes to go to the spa. I do like a guy who looks after himself, but there is a line, and let's talk about the line. We can pamper each other together, yeah? Like, we can go to spas together, we can have spa weekends. When it comes to a point that my guy is in the mirror longer than me, it's a problem. It's a problem. But of course, I love when my guy's got a fresh white shirt on with the cufflinks, a nice watch, fresh trim, you know, just looking absolutely 10-10, straight trousers, nice shoes. I love a man who has beautiful, you know, shoes. And I'm not talking just about trainers. I'm talking, that's number one for me. I'm sorry. You know, that comes really first. I mean, you can probably get away with not the best shoes if you've got nice teeth with me. I'll be honest with you. So, no, definitely, I think a guy should groom himself. But I think there's a line, like, don't groom yourself more than me. So, you know, if you want to groom yourself as much as you are, you better make sure you're taking me out more.
2: You're right, you hear that, fellas.
1: Or send in the money a little bit more for me to do more.
2: Right, so look, there's a balance, guys, from all where the line is. What do you think, Nadelle?
0: No, I 100% agree. My hard, fast rule is that you should not spend longer in the bathroom than me. Mm-hmm. He should be waiting for me, not me waiting for him.
2: Man should be a man.
1: That is annoying.
0: We need to get rid of that man should be a man.
2: Is that a bit harsh?
0: No, because what does that mean? It goes back to what I said about that toxic masculinity. Okay. There's nothing wrong with men looking after themselves, especially as they get older. Mm-hmm. Like women in their 40s, 50s, we're looking good now. What happened to the man then?
2: Maybe
0: they're feeling that they don't want to do that because they're not being a man. But no, you got to go to the gym, you know, get a little... Do your little toenails, your foot can't look hard.
2: You can't be coming out with a jacket.
0: Don't say, that's a woman thing.
2: Make your holes in socks.
0: You have to look after yourself.
2: Take care of your toes, guys. Come on now. Listen to the ladies.
0: You have to look after yourself, especially to get older.
1: But I do find as well that, you know, you don't have to be the guy that goes and gets your nails done and all of that. But what you do need to be is a guy that cleans your own nails. Just clean your nails. It takes nothing to clean your nails and make sure you see, like with OJ, he will always make sure his hair looks fresh. He's always got clean, fresh clothes on.
0: Clothes has to be ironed.
1: Ironed. And you know, I just like a man that if you're not overdoing the cologne, you smell of clean washing.
2: I do love the both.
1: You know, if I've gone on a date and the guy hasn't got cologne, I'm like, he smelled of nothing, and that to me is a big smell.

0: just a random one here, yeah?
1: Random?
0: Everybody in there, like, there was a time where, like, internet was frowned upon and everyone was scared to get online and show themselves and just be out there. But nowadays, it seems like everyone and their grandma's doing the social media and they're not hesitant to put their faces out there. What do you guys think of that, where that's heading, where the game's heading with, like, the internet and how people are just, especially people in their 30s and 40s are now getting out there and putting themselves out. What do you think of this? I think it's a great thing, personally. What do you think, guys?
2: No, me too. That's what I'm here to talk about. We have to do it more, especially as black women. I love women. That.
0: Move with the times,
2: we
0: right?
2: We have to. I went to Cannes Lions this year. I don't know festival. If you know what that
0: yes,
2: is.
0: Yes,
2: it's
0: yes.
2: the biggest marketing and branding festival.
0: Yes,
2: there
0: yes.
2: is money to be made online. Yes. Let me repeat it. There is money Robbie to be there. Made online. Uh-huh. And if we're not going on and showing our skills, you're leaving money on the table. In fact, it's too expensive not to be in line now.
0: True.
2: That's how it is. And being online is not about being loud. It's about sharing your expertise, letting people who know who you are. Because you have all these people online, they do like a good video and next minute they've gone viral and yes. they're not even the expert. And the experts, people are just not going to be reading your books anymore. They're not going to be paying the money you're worth. Nowadays, if you want a contract, what do people first they do? They go to your LinkedIn.
0: Yes,
2: they go to your
0: yes.
2: Instagram. If it's
0: check
2: not popping
0: out,
2: off,
0: vetted. Yeah.
2: Then are you going to get that contract?
0: Yeah, exactly.
2: Are they going to think that you've got 20 years of experience yeah. if they can't see you online?
0: One follower and no video.
2: Sadly,
1: you know, and I'm going to add to that one as well, Nadia, because I honestly do believe that I would love my grandma to be around yeah. right now, because her recipes, oh my God, you would see our home in Jamaica, we have acres of land and we used to get everything from the land. So we would make cherry juice, we'd pick the cherries, we'd make mango juice, we'd pick that, we're making, you know, just, my grandma would wake up in the morning and she would pick the planting, what we're cooking. Fresh. We would pick the goat that we're killing and we're going to, like, have when it's someone's birthday, and we do the managed water. And I know some guys and people might think, you know, that's a bit too much, but this is a way of life. And this is how we used to live. So when I'm in Jamaica now and I see how people are living, I think, I thank God they can showcase it yeah. on social media.
0: Yes.
1: And I want to go back to one of my friends, okay? She's like, I'm a private person. She wrote a book, maybe a few books now, and I'm like, let's sell your book, let's get everyone to the party, because the party's here now, which is your book.

0: go of your ego.
1: Yes, yes.
0: Yeah,
1: yes.
0: Leave your ego. Social media. What is it called? Social. It's about other people.
1: Exactly.
0: It's
1: not about yourself.
0: It's not about yourself. So if you've got that book, it's not about you. It's like, what knowledge is in that book? What is it that you're teaching?
1: So you hear what the guys are saying, guys. So Laxabrina said, take your settings off private, for one.
2: Yeah. Just take them off.
1: Take them off private.
2: And put what you want to put out there. Yeah. You know, there's so many people that would be shocked if I told them, you know, what I did yesterday. Because they think they saw everything on social media.
0: True.
2: Or so, you know, I always keep a lot to myself.
0: Your whole image with social media. It's mad that people see me and they greet me for being a certain way. It's just because that's the image I've portrayed.
1: Exactly.
0: You know,
1: you give what you want to get. So at the end of the day, it's how you portray yourself.
2: Exactly.
1: That's how you'll be taken. Anyway, listen, moving on to the next question.
2: Yes, Mr. OJ.
1: So listen, I know it's a little bit out there, but and we're not blaming the baddie show or nothing, but it seems like it's battle of the baddies out here right now. There's a lot of toxic behavior being pushed amongst some of the stereotype of the black women on TV, and a lot of these shows, you see them fighting and this, that. And I want to see more. All I see in real life is positive black women doing big things, and they're not really showing the positive side. But what do you think about the stereotypical behavior that the system's pushing right now on specifically black women on these reality shows? What do you think, guys?
2: I want to quickly say this because
1: we're not knocking the baddie show.
2: No, right. This is what I want to talk about, because we had a young lady who came on here and you were there. Her name was Ty.
1: Right.
2: When she came, and she was like, "Oh my God, Sabrina, I did something for Baddies UK."
1: Okay.
2: And I was like, "Oh my God, that sounds amazing. What is it about?" She went, "Oh my God, you'll love it. You'll love it." And I was just like, "I'm going to go check out what this Baddies UK is about."
1: Yeah.
2: Now, let me just tell you something. I don't see things like this. I never ever watched Love and Hip Hop. Not because I didn't want to at the time. I just didn't have the time,
1: yes,
2: and so I never got into that. I missed that wave. I actually never even got to watch Power.
1: Really?
2: And there's another one that was out as well.
0: When you're an entrepreneur, you very rarely have time to watch TV.
1: Yes, yes.
0: I very rarely watch
1: very
0: TV.
1: Busy woman.
2: Yes, so I haven't seen a narrative of
0: making you money.
2: Black women that they're putting out.
1: So you're not seeing.
2: I mean, the black women that I normally like, I gravitate to. They are motivational speakers.
0: Mm-hmm.
2: They are, you know, on the people I follow online. There's nothing that I'm seeing of this derogatory term or format they're pushing on black people.
1: Right,
2: so I really
1: right.
2: think it's what you're putting in the algorithm of,
1: yes.
2: and what is throwing you back.
1: Yes.
2: So just really be mindful of what you're clicking and what you're watching, because that's you're going to see more of that.
1: Good point, Sabrina. See, be careful what you're clicking on and what you're watching, because what you're watching, you're implementing in your head, and then
0: True.
1: When you're putting these whole
0: True.
1: Bunch of rubbish in your head, it's not giving much intelligence, is it?
2: Well, not at all. But Nadia, what is your take on the, you know, the actual derogatory things they're saying about black women, I'd say, because I haven't really heard it. The truth of it is, I'm just hearing what my parents said back in the day.
0: I would say something that came up recently about UK black women being bad vibes.
1: Okay.
2: Oh.
0: Yeah. And I will say that to you. Yeah, yeah.
2: What was that on?
0: It was a famous blogger called April, and I can't remember.
2: Is she from the UK?
0: No, she travels around.
1: Oh, okay.
0: She travels a lot, and she knows, like, she say, like, when she was in this country, she was on the beach, and she saw some women, and they were all gushing on each other, said, "Oh, babe, you know, you're amazing, da-da-da-da." She was saying when she was in the UK, Americans will come to her restaurant, spend their money, leave a tip. I would never say anything negative.
1: Oh,
0: when
1: nice.
0: Black people come, they'll give her a little headache and they'll be very negative and criticise even the smallest things when it goes wrong.
1: So
0: and I can say in my personal circumstances, I think that in the UK, we have got a negative mindset. Our default is to be negative.
1: Yeah. I agree. England is a hard place.
0: It's not a very supportive country. I think we're being brainwashed. You have to be the change you want.
1: You have
0: So I'll just finish quickly. So when I go to events, I think me and Sabrina, we are very bubbly.
2: Yes.
0: And sometimes when I'm going to meet people, I have to check myself after. I say, "Oh, Nadia, maybe you were too much."
1: Yeah,
0: you have to
1: calm. Ready for this energy.
0: At the beginning of my journey, very quickly, I went to 50 networking events in 1 year because I was trying to find out, what does networking mean?
2: Gotcha. We are going to touch on this.
0: Yeah, we're
2: going
0: to touch on it.
2: Yeah.
0: So just very quickly, when I first started, people were like, you know, judged you. They were very transactional.
1: Okay.
0: But I realised it's the energy that you give. So me, I'm very blinkered. I'm convinced I'm going to meet that person that's going to give me my breakthrough.
1: Uh-huh.
0: And I'm very kind and generous. If I can help you, I'm going to support you.
2: There you go.
0: I don't need anything back.
1: Yeah,
0: and I think since that time, it's a bit like what you're saying, you train your algorithm. I've trained my

0: life, in real life, I only see positivity. So stop complaining, black people, and go out there and be the change that you want to be.
1: Yeah.
0: Go and support someone's business. Yeah. Like, how many friends do you know that's running a little business on Instagram and you've never liked any of their videos? You never liked it. You know, you don't even have to buy it nowadays. You don't even have to buy it. Just like, comment, and share. Big up your friends there.
2: And it's free.
0: It's free.
1: And that seems like a hard thing for some people to do nowadays, which I don't understand.
0: And you know, I'll give you this joke here. So when I first started, all my friends never liked my video. I think they thought I was a bit gringy.
1: Okay.
2: But you know, I liked your video before I even knew you. I was talking to Nikki about it from CC Awards, and we're going to talk about that because she went on it. And she was like, look, you did like it, because that's how I first noticed you.
0: And that's the thing, I've done that so many times and I've supported people.
2: Yeah, why not? Knowing,
0: and then later on, it's come back to benefit me.
1: Right.
0: So, do you know what I mean? Just support someone. Just like them. You don't even have to spend your money if you don't want to.
1: Yeah.
0: But yeah, just going back, just be supportive. Forget about this negative UK this, black women this.
1: Yeah,
0: there's so
1: that.
0: Many black women that's doing positive things. I'm here because you invited me on the show. You're supporting me. You're bigging me up.
1: That's what we do. So we change the narrative around here.
2: Yes, of course.
1: We support each other. So yeah, man. Yeah,
0: so I don't believe in that. You have to be the person that to change 100%. That you want.
2: 100%.
1: And big respect to all the hard working women and men out there as well.
0: So make sure you go and like at least 10 people's posts today.
1: Do you know what
0: go
1: I'm saying?
0: Comment, like, comment,
1: do
0: and share.
1: Nice for somebody.
2: I love that.
0: That's free. You know? It costs you nothing.
1: What do we think of transactional relationships right nowadays, guys?
2: I will tell you the truth. If it works for you and you like it, I love it for you. Mm-hmm. I love that for you. Mm-hmm. And, you know, I feel like as long as everyone's getting something out of this transactional relationship, then I'm all about it for
0: people.
2: To be
0: personal, business,
2: whatever relationship, I believe every relationship in life is transactional. You know, you go to the hairdressers, they're giving you a nice hair do and you're paying them a fee for it. You know, I go to a restaurant, I get very good food, healthy food, my body's nutritioned very fabulously, and now they are making money from it, and everyone's paying, getting paid and paying.
0: You cook a meal for your man and he rubs your feet.
2: I'm telling you, you're touching my feet.
1: That's a transaction right there.
0: Oh, gives you a massage. What about that?
2: Yeah, my God, the massage. I'm going with the massage.
1: Watch this one. All right, listen, what do we think of fake loyalty dressed as brotherhood and sisterhood?
2: Do you
1: remove yourself from
2: get away from
1: situations,
2: me.
1: Or do you be cordial and keep that energy around
0: no,
1: you?
0: No. Bye.
1: No,
0: it's not
1: sayonara.
0: Worth it. Yeah, it's not
1: big,
0: worth it.
1: Big see you later,
2: I'm going to be honest with you. Okay, listen. I'm very, very good at sussing out people. One thing that my mum and dad will always tell people and always told me, nothing passes you, Sabrina. Mm. You know, you can smell it before it reaches. So I can suss someone out from the first day I meet them.
0: 10 business years later, I'm like, that person shaded me, you know.
2: Oh my God. No, but the good thing about me is, because I'm a Virgo, I kind of will take a lot. I can see it, but I'm going to be like, maybe the person could change. Yeah. So I've got a good heart to the people still. But then, you know, when they actually do go the wrong way, I'm just like, I saw it from the beginning. I should have just cut it off from there. So as I've got older now, I don't waste my time. I'm just like...
0: Can I just say something really quickly? Sure. Please, if you've got something against someone, don't just ghost them. I think you should have a conversation.
2: You think so?
0: I feel as if people now, in adult, I feel as if adult friendship, business relationships, have a conversation with someone. Say, Sabrina,
1: why do you say they deserve a conversation?
0: Because we're all adults. I think people don't invest in people anymore. Say I did something wrong to you and I didn't even realize it and you just blocked me. Mm-hmm. How am I going to grow and know? It's because everybody thinks that they're individual now. Everyone wants to think, oh, I don't need you. I can detach from you. I think that's the individualistic thing that's changing. Mm. I think just have a conversation with the person that, oh, I didn't like how you moved, what you said, what you did. If they want to agree with you, yes or no. But I feel as if we've lost that art of having a conversation and dealing with conflict.
1: Yes.
0: And I think if you don't confront that person, I think you as an individual don't, you know, actually suffer from it.
1: That's one thing
0: I would love for people to stop doing. Stop ghosting.
2: I'm not a fan of the blocking thing. I do like to communicate with people. Communication is one of my strong points,
1: isn't it?
2: Yeah, and so I do believe that, you know, if someone has done something wrong to me, I do like to talk about it. But in hindsight, sometimes it's just doesn't serve your energy. And sometimes when you're in a place in your life where you feel like, I don't want to let this person back in, I can't deal with you. I have a friend who is a deep alcoholic.
0: Oh, that's different.
2: Okay, and I want to see her win, but she does annoying things. And when you can see someone's potential, it is so annoying to see what they're doing. They say they're not drinking, they're calling you, they're slurring, you know who they are, and they're doing irritating things. So at that stage, yes, I will have to block you.
0: Yeah, of
2: because
0: course.
2: You
0: yeah,
2: are yeah, yeah. You're not deserving my energy, yeah, exactly. My time.
1: You have to protect your energy.
2: And exactly, you need to protect your energy. So sometimes some people do deserve a block, and I don't block people. I don't do that, but you know, sometimes you have to be at a point where you have to put your hands up and say, I'm working on myself, and I can't help you no more. And if you really put your back out for that person, and you know, you just can't see a change, it's time to move on.
1: Yeah, for real. I agree with that, you know.
2: Yeah. Yeah,
1: I'm a protector of my energy. But anyway, last question, because I know we've got a lot to do today. So this is another random one. But a lot of people right now are pushing the narrative to stay indoors because the streets are dangerous and all of that. However, me personally, I feel like you shouldn't be scared of nothing. And whatever's going to happen, it was written down anyway. So, what do you guys think of this?
2: Prevention is better than cure. Prevention is better
1: 100%.
2: Than cure. I do believe.
1: You should be able to read the room, isn't it?
2: Read the room, and I definitely. There you go. Now, listen, I don't believe anyone should live in fear. Anybody should live in fear. But what we should do is be very aware. And especially when you are in the UK right now with young boy children. Did you hear me?
1: Yes.
2: Young boy children. Because, you know, you can't have your young boy going from this, what would we say now, this area to this area, North London, South London, East
0: sad.
2: London.
0: It,
2: because
0: so
2: it's
0: sad.
2: Such a sad truth, though. Because you know what it is, these little boys now, you just turn on the news, you look in the papers, you know, you go on social media. People are not looking after us as melanated people, highly melanated people.
1: We're not looking after each other.
2: We're not looking after each other. There's a lot of black and black crime. You're not from our ends. There's a postcode war. So you, as for females, we're fine. We can go anywhere.
1: Yes.
2: And that is absolutely as fact. We can drive through anywhere. We can go anywhere. But for boys, it is so different.
0: And
2: you know, and you hear it all the time.
0: It's the same for adult men as well.
1: 100%.
2: Really?
1: Personally, depends who you are. If you look weak or whatever, I've heard stories of some of my short bridges and that they're getting tested.
0: No
1: and this, that,
0: way.
1: And
0: what
1: rare,
0: do you mean
1: rare.
0: Tested? So like, I'm not from the street. So explain.
1: People can be travelling around and
0: a big man,
1: a man might step to a big man in his 40s, not thinking he's in his 40s, and just start talking, and then it could lead into something, and then
0: wow,
1: before you know it, violence is occurring.
0: That's mad.
2: Listen, guys, I feel like as a community, we should do better. We
0: yes.
2: should, if we see someone from a different area, and you know, they're in our area, you know, just say hello. I walk around all the time, and I'm just like, morning, I've got my little
1: friendly.
2: Chihuahua. I just say morning
1: yeah.
2: to people.
1: You got a friendly vibe.
2: It is rude if you walk past someone in the morning and you can't even say good morning. But then what I do get is, if you are a gentleman and you're in an area that you're not familiar with, you know, they say this thing, you shouldn't be out the manor linking chicks that's slipping.
1: That's
2: shouts
1: say.
2: Out
1: that's
2: to Kano. But what I say, but I tell you something,
1: go see a book.
2: Guys, this is something that has been installed in us. So I'm not saying walk in fear, because you know, if you're a real estate agent, you can go to anywhere, but you've got your suit on, you've got your car, and you're doing your job.
1: Yeah.
2: But when if you're walking around with balaclavas in someone else's area, the tracksuit, and all the kids are wearing the same tracksuit now, you know, and you know, people are getting arrested for no reason nowadays.
1: Yeah. A lot of false identities.
2: False identities.
1: Mistake, you know what I'm saying?
2: Yeah, because and everyone's wearing the same tracksuit.
1: Exactly.
2: Everyone's wearing
1: the same
2: trainers.
1: Looking like the ups or whatever. So you have to be careful. I say it's the way you carry yourself as

0: I've been in situations.
1: Let me ask you a question. Yes. Do you think man them should change what they're wearing to reduce that risk?
0: I'd say, you see what I said, read the room. When I say that, I mean, like, me personally, I'm not going to go somewhere with a balaclava and just be around the next area where I'm not, because now I just know I look like an enemy or somebody that's probably had an incident with me. So now I know something's going to probably come my way, so then other precautions have to be taken. So personally, the way I move, I just move precautiously, smartly. If I know a place is dangerous, we might, you know, but if we know we're safe, then yeah. But to be fair, I'm a believer in God. I believe God's got my back. Like I said, it's all written.
2: True.
0: No one ain't troubling me, you know what I'm saying? Unfortunately, you know, I'm built for it, so it's like whatever. So I don't really have that thing.
1: Yeah.
0: And I hope more men would be like myself. And I just think, yeah, just be a man about yourself in life and you'll be all right. That's how I see it. But yeah, you're going to get people approaching. Like, it's the way you come off, it's the way you speak, the way you talk, the way
1: yourself,
0: you walk, everything.
1: Because
0: yeah.
1: A lot of the times you can defend yourself without even, you know, saying anything
0: 100%.
1: Or being physical.
0: Yeah.
1: It's about how you present yourself.
0: That's right, 100%.
2: And, no, I can relate to that. But what I would say as well, just to add to everything that you guys are saying, as young people, if you're listening to this, okay, don't go to an area that you're not familiar with. Like, we have to be a bit smarter. It's even like people say, is this a good country to be in? If you're walking down that alleyway with a 20k Rolex on, okay, what do you think is going to happen? You're setting yourself up for failure. So just be very mindful. If you're going to a certain

0: thing called streetwise. Yeah, just be a bit streetwise.
1: Do you know what it is though? Women, yeah, we've always had to do that, so it's mad now. Men have to be thinking
0: about it.
1: It's
0: sad. It's so sad because, yeah, I'll be honest with you, the world that I'm in, I don't think about these things. I'm going to be honest with you, but I have younger nephews and nieces, and I feel it for them because when I was younger, yeah, I was everywhere. Me, my friends, and myself. Oh my God, we were unstoppable. I mean, I used to come home really late, but if I had children today, yeah, I would be dropping them to the cinema. Yeah. I'd be dropping them to.
1: You'd be a helicopter mom.
0: Yeah. I would, yeah, be a helicopter mom.
2: I'm a helicopter dad.
0: Oh, I'd have a driver. I'd have a driver that are picking them up, dropping them off. They can go with their friends, but I need to know where you're going. I'm talking to their parents, and it's not. People might say micromanaging or whatever. They can still, yeah, have fun. Involved. When you're 18 now, you've got your car, you can do what you want.
2: That's right.
0: But I'm going to raise you till, yes, you're 18.
2: Yes, I agree with that fully. In today's day and age in London, definitely. Parents, stay on point with your kids. I will say this as
1: but
2: well.
1: But can I just say that? Online is dangerous now.
2: Yeah.
1: So as much as you said your child could be in your house, yeah, the door closed, you know how much trouble they could be getting up online. So parents, do not sleep.
2: Yeah.
1: Make sure you know what your kids are doing online. Sorry, just quickly, do you agree that under 16 shouldn't be on social media?
2: Under 16.
0: Oh, yeah, that is such a sticky topic.
1: Yeah.
0: Are you doing it to us?
1: That's just as dangerous now. Parents, please do not sleep on social media. That's why, as much as you're saying what you're doing, actually, I'm the advocate of you instilling values in your children so that they can navigate the house outside.
2: Yeah.
1: Yeah, we can't be too much helicopter parents because now your kids are growing up anxious, they're growing up depressed. They don't know how to communicate. When they go to the office, they don't know how to problem solve.
0: There you go.
1: Remember when we missed the bus?
2: Yeah,
1: we lost our money. Yeah, yeah. We never had no phone. We had to think. Kids these days, because their parents are doing so much for them, when they come into the workplace, they have no resilience,
2: yes,
1: no real world.
2: Yeah, yeah.
1: So I would actually counter you and say we have to be mindful as
2: it's
1: parents.
2: It's a balance.
1: You have to get your kids outside. Let them
2: 100.
1: See sunshine. Let them go to... I remember my son never wanted to do football. I forced him to. And he says, Mom, that's the best thing you ever did when he was older.
0: Why did he say that?
1: He didn't want to do it.
0: No, why did he say it was the best thing?
1: Because now he learned about, like team building.
0: And health.
1: Discipline. He's very active. And you know the thing about kids as well. Remember when we were growing up, our parents would go and read a book, but you'd never see them read a book. Mm-hmm. Kids are not like that. My son always saw me active, so he kept active.
2: Yes.
1: Like, always doing something. Not just football, because I'm against just black boys doing football. That's a whole other subject.
2: Yeah,
1: but my son, I got him into chess club. I got him into judo. I got him into tennis. I got him into so much exposure. He always read a book.
2: Yes.
1: I know it's really hard, but then you have to be reading the book too.
0: Yeah, exactly. You have to practice what you
1: preach.
0: So then, and you have to show them.
1: So you got other days where you can just have a home for children, like a home.
2: Sure.
1: No, your kids need them so much more than that now.
2: Yeah,
1: for parents,
2: real,
1: please,
2: real.
1: You need much more than that.
2: Very interesting points, guys. You hear that? Well, what I will say on that is just, I say, live your life as free as a bird. Just be alert. You know what I mean?
1: I love that.
0: I love that. That one's it's a good one.
2: And I've got one little thing to say to the youths today. I just want to say, yo, message to the young boys out there, if you're listening. Listen, forget trying to be a gangster, trying to be the toughest guy in the room. When you get to an old guy, when you're on your way out and you realise you were just an angry man, it's not going to help you.
1: Aww.
2: I'm telling you, I've met so many uncles and certain people that I know of the past and told me, yo, why was I so angry? And you know what? It's best to just be a nice person. Even me, guys.
0: Yeah.
2: I've been that guy before. I've been on both sides, yeah. But I know it's when I'm a nice guy, the world's nicer to me.
1: It's true.
2: When I'm a horrible guy,
1: yeah,
2: it is what it is. You understand? So, guys, just give up the tough act. Remove the fake mask when you come out your ass, yeah? Talk to your people how you talk to your mum, how you talk to your youth and all of that. So,
1: and if you're hurt, tell someone.
2: Yeah,
1: speak
2: man.
1: To someone.
2: Respect
1: it's
2: yourself.
1: Okay.
2: You know, show love, spread love.
0: And and on that note as well, I just want to add that there was this young boy who got in the wrong crowd and he actually killed somebody.
1: Aww.
0: Which is so sad. And you know, and he's accountable for it. He was 16 and he got life. Okay, and he was talking about his whole experience and he just said none of his friends came to see him in prison. Mm-hmm. No one sent him money. The only person who was there for him was his mum, and his mum was the one who told him to drop the friends out. And guys, I hear stories like this all the time and you can see it online. So why put yourself in that category and go down that road? Listen, guys, if you want help, we're going to actually, underneath this video, I'm going to put some numbers in of youth clubs and, you know,

0: guys can go and get yourself off the streets, because it's just about plugging yourself into doing something that is positive.
1: And can I just say, there's a lot of young people doing good things.
2: Yes, there are.
0: There are so much
1: young people. They're entrepreneurs. Yes. They're building their business. There's so many girls that's hairdressers and nails. You know how much money that they're making.
0: Yeah.
1: And they're not going to the club like me and you used to.
0: Exactly.
1: They don't smoke. They don't drink.
2: They're doing their socials.
1: Can I just say, there's so many people.
0: Congratulations to these women.
1: It's not just all negative, and especially the black boys, they're doing
0: so much. They are doing so much.
1: 100%. So yeah, a lot of them are going to uni now.
2: And I've got my own little basketball league coming up in a couple months' time. So this is three on threes and fives on fives, youngsters from 14 to 21. Feel free. We're going to put it out there. It's the UK Basketball League. It's called UK Bladers.
0: We love that.
1: More men like you doing stuff for the youth.
2: 100%. Please, guys, step up your game, man.
1: A nephew, where are they?
2: You understand?
1: Go and call them. If they don't want to come to you, you go to them.
2: Yeah, you have
1: force
2: to.
1: Force them.
2: Adults have to be adults. Bring the kids out, man. Yeah. It's not up to the kids to say, yo, let's do
1: it. I'm not going.
2: Stick it on
1: and
2: the
1: you
2: kids,
1: make it
2: bring
1: friendly.
2: Them out.
1: Make it be something that they want to do. Don't let them come to you.
2: Make everything fun. That's the mantra. I make everything fun.
0: There you go. We're giving back. We're going to give back.
2: Guys, listen, we're going to wrap this one up. This was episode 3, OJ Podcast, with my co-host Sabrina Spence and the guest Nadia. Love, nothing but crazy love.
0: Yes.
2: And we'll catch you in the next episode.
0: All right, guys, and on that note, we're going to listen to a

alone. And I just want to say a big, massive congratulations to everybody out there who is doing great things for the community, helping others and putting others first. This is to you. And, of course, to the ladies from Women in Power that have been given the awards. Here we go.

0: the villa. 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
1: New from Starbucks. Paul makes it.
2: Hello, everybody. We are back on air. I'm so excited. We've got Nadia here. I want to make sure that we can see her on the Instagram Live and we can see moi, of course. What is happening, people? You are listening to Love the Beat Radio. I'm your host, Sabrina Spencer. And we have an absolutely fabulous lady here with us today. Her name is Nadia and she's doing great things. And I just want to talk about this, what you just showed me.
3: Oh, yes.
2: What is it?
3: It's an NFC card.
2: What is an NFC card?
3: It's the same technology you have in your phone. You know, like when you go out and you tap your phone.
2: Okay.
3: It's the same thing of here. It just has all your social media. So that's got your Instagram.
2: Okay.
3: So when you go to networking events, instead of asking people, what's your name? You just tap it.
2: And everything pops up.
3: Yeah, and it takes you straight to your page.
2: I love that because I want to talk about networking events. I actually want to talk about CC Awards because you was at the CC Awards.
3: Yes.
2: And I know, well, I know Nikki really well. And she's such a lovely lady. And she is such a nice lady, such a good human. So I want to really just talk about what you expected and what you got from the CC Awards, because I'm looking to go this year. Well, it's next year.
3: Yeah, you have to, girl. You have to.
2: Tell me about it, because I want to know about the CC Awards.
3: Well, the CC Awards is about recognising people who are doing amazing things in the corporate culture and community spaces.
2: Okay.
3: What I think is that so many times we celebrate celebrities, we celebrate brands and companies, but how about celebrating and recognising everyday people, people who are doing fantastic things?
2: Okay.
3: And that's what the awards is about. It's about excellence. It's about going in room where you have everybody's there for a purpose and a reason. Like, everybody's on business, but also warm, you know, open, you know. You have to put yourself in rooms where there's going to be opportunities. You have to be with proximity to decision makers.
2: Exactly. Well, it's something that I really thrive on, because they always say if you're the smartest person in the room, you're in the wrong room.
3: That's exactly why I went to the event, because you hear about people talk about galas, and I'll be honest with you, the ticket was £300.
2: Okay.
3: And I bought £300, plus I got to buy the dress, the shoes.
2: Of course, so and the makeup, and the driver.
3: And yes, well, I take the train there, girl. So.
2: Girl, you're better than me. My heels wouldn't get me on the train.
3: No, we have the flat shoes in the bag.
2: Oh, girl, you weren't playing.
3: We put the heels on outside, and then we walk in.
2: Okay. I'm taking notes.
3: We're saving our coins.
2: Okay. Well, you know what? After paying £300, tell me, what did you expect and what you got?
3: To be honest, I was very open. I didn't know what to expect.
2: Okay.
3: All I know is that Mahari, who's amazing, like Nikki, they just represented good people. And, you know, people in the community that's really pouring back into the community with a lot of heart and soul.
2: Mm-hmm.
3: And I wanted to know what was it like to go to an elevated space. And it really blew my mind to see a diverse room. You have people from sports, you've got your content creators, you've got your business people there. It was just an elevated space. And the food was good, girl.
2: But
3: The food was good.
2: I was going to talk about the food because I heard...
3: It's very important.
2: The food helps. Listen,
3: it helps.
2: And I know Nikki is a fellow Jamaican as myself.
3: The curry goat and rice and cheese.
2: The food will be good.
3: The food was good. It was like going to a wedding, right? What do you remember from a wedding?
2: The food.
3: The food.
2: And the good entertainment.
3: And the entertainment.
2: Right.
3: DJ Milk Tray.
2: Oh, I love it. So he does a few of my events for me. I love Milk Tray.
3: Yeah, yeah, he's very good. So do you see what I mean? It's all the best. You've got, you know, you're learning something. You're being entertained. You've got good food. It's a great night
2: and
3: out.
2: And so you go there, you go, come with your notepad. Note takers and money makers.
3: Yes, exactly. But I think it's important to recognise why you're going.
2: Okay.
3: And if you're a business owner, I think a lot of mistakes that people make is that they go to one event and they expect everything will change. Or the goal thinking, me. I went there very open, you know. I always go to think, okay, how can I be of service? What value have I got to give?
2: Yes.
3: And I think it's so important when you go to those types of rooms to not to look at what you can get back. Actually, it's about what you can give. How do you align with someone that you're having a conversation with? Yeah. You know, and that's really important. And I think sometimes as well, people get intimidated by those spaces, but you deserve to be there. Why shouldn't you be there?
2: If I pay my £300, I definitely deserve to be there and I will be showing up. So I really want to touch on how I met you, because I saw this award ceremony, CC Awards, and I was like, what is this CC Awards? And then I saw you talking about you're going there and, you know, sometimes you said this year you're putting yourself out there and you're going to go to new things. And what an award ceremony to put yourself out there at.
3: And then that's why it's so powerful to be seen, because trust me, that video got me so much visibility. And that's why we talk about visibility, because I'll tell you something, there was someone, an entrepreneur, very, very, doing very well, and I tried to, you know, do business with her, but she never got back to me. Another event, she walked up to me and said, "Hi, Nadia, how are you?" And I was like,
2: "How do you remember my name? Oh, yeah.
3: How do you know me?" She said, "Oh, yeah, I saw that video. Okay. Let's do business. What's your number?" And I was like, "Girl, I've been trying to do business with you forever." But that's the point. People need to see that you're serious. Come on, only serious people are going to pay £300 for a ticket.
2: There you go.
3: If you're not serious, you're not going to be there. So that's what I think it is. It cuts out a lot of unserious people. Only people who are serious are going to be in that room. And that's who you need to network. That's who you need to build opportunities with.
2: Exactly. And guys, that's CC Awards, and that's next year, 2027.
3: Yeah.
2: And I'll put all the details down below and give them a follow on their page as well. It's CC Awards.
3: Just quickly as well.
2: We have five seconds before we go to break.
3: You must nominate. You need to nominate someone.
2: Yeah,
3: in your community.
2: Yes, you need to nominate, guys, and we'll put that in the Women in Power group. Guys, CC is the award you need to be at this next year. Make sure you guys get there, and great things that you're doing, Nikki and Raheem.
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2: Mahari. Okay, and Mahari. Alright, bye guys.
3: You're gonna kill me for not getting the name right.
2: I know. Alright guys, we are on a commercial break.
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1: Okay, we are going back on air. Hello, hello, everybody. Welcome to Love the Beat Radio. And you are on the Sabrina Spencer Show with Sabrina Spencer.
0: And Nadia Keller.
1: And Nadia Keller, guys.
0: For all Soul Connected people, make sure you're following.
1: Make sure you're following.
0: On all socials.
1: On all socials, guys.
0: TikTok, Instagram.
1: That, I love that name though, because you are so connected. I love it. And let me tell you something, what I absolutely adore about this lady. She is unapologetically fabulous.
0: Oh.
1: I just love it. I love your earrings that you wear. I love how you switch up your hair. I love how you've always got fabulous glasses on. Oh my God, I didn't bring any glasses for you today.
0: Oh, do you normally have glasses?
1: Yeah, I have a sunglass line.
0: Oh, did you not bring me any?
1: I wasn't staying in this side of London.
0: Guys, can you believe it?
1: I've been away, guys. You know, girls got to have a break. My family are down from Manchester. So, you know, just spending some time with the fella lamb. Shouts out to Sarai, Nakai, Shanti, Lorraine, Gold, Nova, Corday, all of them. You know, they've been feeding me so much food. I was just telling OJ how much weight I've put on. But guys, you know what? Life is what you make it. And we can hit the gym.
0: Yeah. Well, I can't out exercise anymore.
1: Why not?
0: When you get a certain age, girl, you just can't put it in your mouth anymore.
1: I hope that never happens. I always had to put it in my mouth.
0: Oh, steady on now.
1: No, not like that. I'm an eater.
0: You're an eater.
1: My family will tell you, Sabrina, I can
0: eat. Like a small plate or a big plate?
1: Oh, a big plate. But should I tell you something? I actually never put on weight. But the only reason I think I'm putting on weight as well is because, you know what? I'm just really enjoying this period of my life at the moment where I can just eat what I want. But yeah, guys, enough about me. Yes. We're going to talk about Nadia. But she wants us to do a
0: this or that.
1: Is it this or that?
0: That's
1: it
0: called.
2: This or that.
1: Right, we're going to do this because she's a content creator. Yes. Let's go.
0: Let's go. Little segment,
2: guys. It's called This or That.
0: Yeah.
2: Here we go. I'm going to hit you quick. You ready?
1: Boom. Yeah.
2: Lose friends or flight or friendship?
0: Lose friend. Or fight for the friendship.
1: Will I fight for a friendship with a friend?
0: Just come straight to it, girl. We ain't got time.
1: Lose a friend. See you later,
0: a friend.
2: Next. All right. Wear expensive perfume or save it for somewhere special?
0: Expensive perfume every day.
1: I spray perfume when I get up. I spray it around my house. Listen, I love spraying expensive perfume.
2: Do you ask for a promotion or do you wait to be noticed for your hard work?
1: If you don't ask, you don't get.
0: 100%. Ask for that promotion.
2: Mama told me closed mouths don't get fed, y'all.
1: Closed mouths don't get fed.
2: Invest your money or keep it safely in the bank?
1: I invest everything. I'm an investor.
0: Yes.
1: Serial investor.
2: That's the way forward. Would you post a video before you feel ready or would you wait until it's absolutely perfect?
1: Post.
0: Yeah. It doesn't matter if you're not perfect.
2: So we don't care about it.
0: We'll post.
2: Just post a video.
1: Oh, don't say it to OJ. He's got a lot of
2: I didn't take the words.
0: Yeah.
2: Leave the job that's draining you or do you stay... because you've worked too hard to stop.

0: Leave the job and start again. I'm a starter. I can start anywhere. Yes. I'll make it happen anyway.
1: You're entrepreneur. You're still entrepreneur.
0: I just make it happen.
1: I hesitated because I like... Yes. But we're going to leave the job that's draining you.
0: No, but you look like, you know what, if the money's coming in, you're staying.
1: Yes, you're right.
0: You look like, you don't like the hassle. I'm a daredevil. I don't care. Right. I love the thrive of it.
1: Yes, I agree, yes.
2: Okay, so do we take the solo holiday or do we wait for when your friends are free?
1: Solo.
0: I'll wait. Sorry, I'm so busy. The reason is I just don't want to go on holiday by myself.
1: You
0: I don't
1: to mind. Take that solo trip, girls. Solo trip.
0: I've never done a solo trip. I mean, I've gone to a country to meet my friends at a country
1: that
0: by myself.
1: Count.
0: Yeah, no. I'm not a solo holiday girl. Okay. Oh my God, I haven't got time to do that.
2: Answers. Answers. All right, next one. Say, I want the opportunity, or do I wait to be invited?
0: I want it. You have to open your own doors.
1: You have to ask. 100%.
0: If you wait, it might never happen.
2: Okay, next one. Date again or decide you're too old for the nonsense.
0: Date again. Always. No days off, man.
2: Alright, would we buy the house or would we keep waiting for the right time?
0: Buy. And then fix it up and buy something bigger. Okay. Get more money and buy till you
1: and
0: get the house you want.
1: I'm a serial entrepreneur.
2: Throw yourself in the deep end. You know what I mean? No risk without reward, you know? That's what
0: I love that. No risk without reward.
2: Next one. Start the business or wait until you have more savings?
1: Start the business.
0: Start yesterday.
1: Start now.
2: Think
1: now.
2: Think about it tomorrow.
1: Yes.
2: Yeah, all right. Next one. Wear the dress that shows your body or do you wear the dress that shows your age?
1: Wear the dress that shows the body.
0: Show the body. Yeah. Wear it, guys, because you never know when it's gonna go. You gotta enjoy life, guys. Alright, guys, you're missing out what's happening in this studio.
2: We've got a couple more questions.
0: Let's get into it.
2: Alright, look, do we ask for the introduction or do we tell yourself you don't want to bother with them?
0: It depends what it is. You're gonna go out there, make it happen straight away. You introduce yourself. You're your biggest advert.
1: 100%.
0: Introduce yourself.
2: Right. Okay, last two now. So do you take up space or keep the space or keep the pace?
1: Take up space or keep the peace.
0: Take up space, man. Take up space.
1: Yeah.
0: Like, listen, you have to put yourself out there, guys. If you're keeping the peace, for who?
2: Front Street.
0: No, we're not doing that. We're not doing that.
2: That's what I say. Yeah, I agree. All right, last one, guys. Do you choose yourself or keep being the woman everyone can rely on?
1: Choose yourself.
0: 100%. I've been that woman you can rely on, and you will be able to rely on me, but believe I'm putting myself first.
1: And what I've recognized is that when you're making movement, you make a lot of enemies. It's actually when you're successful and doing what you want, you'd be so surprised how many friends you lose.
0: Oh yeah.
1: Entrepreneurship and success is a lonely road.
0: And these are people that you thought were going to be with you till the end.
2: It's always the way. That's why when I started my social media, I started off not telling anybody. I just let it land in their laps when it came to them. It was strangers that's going to help you, not your people that know you.
0: Yeah. Fantastic. Well, fabulous. Thank you, OJ.
2: That segment is wrapped up. That was a segment made by Nadia Cole.
0: Thank you.
1: Also Connected.
0: Well, you're going to have to come on that. You've got to do it again. This or That by Also Connected. Fabulous. Okay, OJ, can you just move this over a tiny bit more?
2: Sure.
0: This one here, the actual Instagram Live, so we can get both of us in the shot. Just there. Perfect. Fantastic. Yes. Guys, okay, if you're not following us on Love the Beat Radio, please watch us on Love the Beat Radio. We have a live stream going on. And you can also follow me, Sabrina Spencer, on all platforms, and on Instagram it's Sabrina1UK, spelt with an E because my mum's Jamaican and you know how these Jamaican women are. It's Sebrina1UK, and if you do the A, you're not going to get me, so just remember the E is Sebrina1UK. Nadia, where are they going to find you?
1: They're going to find me on social media, Instagram, LinkedIn, TikTok. It's Nadia Keller on LinkedIn, KELLAR, And on social media, it's all so connected.
0: All so connected. I love it. Okay, so we're going to

0: something just so like this, you're from the Seychelles.
1: Guys, they're gassing me up today.
0: We are loving it.
1: Oh, thank you.
0: Yeah, but this is true. So you're full Jamaican.
1: Full Jamaican, yes. Mum and dad.
0: Jamaica
1: boarded.
0: Is looking 100%. Good on you, girl.
1: Heart of many people.
0: There you go. We love it. And the name Nadia, listen, we love that name. Shouts out to my cousin Nadia as well. Bless her. They're all the way in Wales. Bless them. So,
1: that.
0: Yes, they need to come down. So, yeah, let's go more into what else is going on with you. So, you are a lady that started off from humble beginnings.
1: Very humble.
0: Right? And you went to school. And what was your major? What did you study?
1: Do you know what? I love school, you know. I love learning. But, again, I went to a really rough inner city school. And I always remembered shouting at the kids to be quiet because I wanted to learn. But I wasn't very smart in a traditional way because I'm dyslexic.
0: Okay.
1: Yeah, so I had to work really, really hard.
0: And people don't realise that.
1: No.
0: You have to put in the extra effort.
1: Extra effort. People don't realise.
0: And it's no fault of your own.
1: No.
0: It's just that your learning is not like
1: it's
0: others.
1: It's just different. And that's why I think for years I thought I wasn't intelligent. I wasn't smart. But what I recognise is that we all have different superpowers.
0: Of course.
1: For me, being dyslexic is my superpower. So I just want to encourage anyone that's listening today, don't feel as if you can't do something.
0: Just
1: learn and process information different.
0: That's the
1: only thing that's different about us. So that's why education was so keen for me, because I was determined
0: to make it happen.
1: And because I came from Jamaica,
0: they call you pretty dunce because you're so pretty. And then if you can't do certain things, they like to really...
1: To be fair, you know, people never tease me about not being intelligent. It was more my accent thing. They never teased me about that, to be fair. I can't say that they did. But for me, I think it's because I always like learning. I always like reading. And I think that's what's really good about just life in general. I'm always a lifelong learner. Always reading. Yeah. It's so important. No matter what age you are, never stop from learning. I'm always doing a course. Always doing, especially now that things are changing so fast.
0: Yeah.
1: And that's what I speak about in my community, especially if you're over 40s. A lot of women, they feel left behind, or they know there's a change with AI. A lot of people are losing their jobs, but instead of seeing it as a threat, it's actually an opportunity.
0: Exactly.
1: Let's upskill. Let's make that shift. There's so much opportunities out there, but you have to go out there and put yourself into those rooms and spaces. And that's what I'm very much a big part.
0: And we are going to touch on how they can get themselves in the rooms, because I know that you have your own networking community and you have your own group on WhatsApp.
1: One WhatsApp, yes.
0: Yeah, tell me a little bit about that.
1: So it's a group where I share all the best networking events to go to.
0: Oh!
1: For example, there's so many big networking events that are happening in this country, but I think there's a whole... group of people that don't know, that hear the word networking, but they don't know what it's about. But what is networking? Networking is about being really intentional about building particular relationships to get you ahead in your business, in your career, in your relationships. There's nothing wrong with going out there and saying that I want to meet new people, I want to meet friends, but there is a way to do it. There is a way to do it.
0: And you are showing people step by step. You're actually spoon feeding them.
1: Literally. But then that's what we needed. That's what we need. Because a lot of people think, especially people who are two or three steps ahead, who are successful, think all the things that I'm talking about, it should come natural.
0: It does come natural to you and I. And let me tell you why it does. Because we're out there. We put ourselves out there.
1: Can I be honest? But it didn't come natural to me at the start of my journey.
0: Okay.
1: It
0: what made that switch?
1: So what made that switch?

0: and this is what's going to take.
1: I love that. And I, because there's such a taboo about talking about money. I love talking about money. If you know, I have a friend called Crystal, all the way

0: around you, you pick up their energy. It's a frequency that they give off, and not even knowing it, you're picking it up. So if 100%. You're around someone who's negative, if you're around somebody who's, you know, trying to save the pennies, if you're around somebody who is just not where they want to be in life, you absorb that. So that's why I always try and be around people that are going places, want to do things. When I heard that I am picking up other people's energy, I got rid of all my broke friends. Yeah. I have no broke friends, and I'm so sorry. I have nobody around me that I can pick up anything that I don't want in my life. If you're around me and I hear you swearing too much, we can't be around, because I'm going to start swearing, you know?
1: That's so important. That is, and I'm, like you said, I'm running my business now like it's a multi-million pound business. I've got everything lined up when I'm ready. And I think that's what it is. You have to be living that life. But I think sometimes we, if you don't have the vision or things have happened, we can all get knocked down, right? Things happen. We can all be on that track. Even entrepreneurs who are millionaires can lose everything tomorrow. So that's why I'm really big about a community. Not just people that's going to push you forward, but also turn around and give a helping hand to people behind you. You know, have a network of people who's also your peers that's on the same level as you, that understand your struggle, as well as people who are 2-3 steps ahead of you. But you must also always give. 100%. And it's so funny, I tell you something as well, I will go up to someone and say, oh, I'll help you with this, and you know, sometimes people won't accept the help. It's mad, because sometimes they don't think they're deserving of it, or they're so skeptical about it.
0: I am here. Listen, when I do not care. Your environment is everything. So you really need to put yourself in these rooms. So being in your group, when I saw what Nadia was doing, I was like, you're coming in the Women in Power group. Whatever you're doing, share it with us. I said, you know, you don't promote yourself enough in the group, I find, though.
1: No, but you know what? I'm not very good with
2: she's
1: groups.
2: She's got the right energy.
0: Yeah, she's,
1: you know what it is? Yeah, I'm not very good with groups.
2: Yeah.
1: It's, and so I'll come and then I'm off.
0: Then you'll go.
1: I'll go.
0: Can you sit in with us, OJ?
2: I had one thing. I'm just trying to say, you brought up a very, very, very good point, which was loneliness. And you know what? As they say, it's lonely at the top. That's what they say, right?
0: It is very lonely.
2: I tell you what, loneliness is like a special, a superhero trait. It's a superhero trait. And when you say lonely, it's not lonely like, oh, I'm sad, I'm alone. No, it's just like, oh, they don't get the vision, but it's all right. See you at the top. And you know what? It's a good thing.
0: And that's a fabulous thing.
1: I just want to say, it's okay to be lonely. It's a very natural human behavior. And you can have a room full of people and family, but it's actually about being seen.
2: Yes.
1: You can, if you don't feel there's someone that sees and understands you, that's when you feel lonely. 100%. So that's when I had to go and get other entrepreneurs that understand the struggles of what it is to be an entrepreneur.
2: Relatable people. Yeah. And exactly. That's the point is, I mean, you look at all the successful people before they was all, it always gets lonely. It's like a boss of their own company. I don't know if you've got your own company. It's like your employer's not going to have the same passion as you have because you've put your all into it. They haven't. They're just an employee. And it comes down to this journey as well. The journey, especially with YouTube and when you're grinding, you're trying to build a platform or a brand, it is a lonely process. Great thing to have. So I say, embrace the loneliness, everybody. And trust me, when you're ready, you don't have to be lonely, because you can do what you want when you want.
0: The money will be there. OJ, do you want to grab a seat and put the Instagram live a bit further back so you're in the shot and join us? More over there, OJ, back there, so you've got my face in there. Yeah. Right to the right, to your side, your side. More. Perfect, yeah, that's perfect.
1: That's
0: so good. So we're all in, yeah. Yeah, it'll pick it up. Oh, right, guys, so OJ's decided he's coming because he keeps on jumping in anyway.
2: My nose, and these girls are dropping so much gems.
1: We need a man in the conversation.
2: Very
1: we
2: good
1: need
2: points
1: a man
2: getting brought up, and I would just like to add on.
0: No, it's fine. You don't have to move it. It's fine. It's going
1: to
0: pick
1: up. So can I ask you, what's the most you've paid to go to a professional event?
2: The most I've paid to go to a professional event, I paid £169 to go to the Mad Fest a few weeks ago.
1: Oh, yes, you see. You should
2: Which
1: have been
2: was
1: in my
2: interesting,
1: group.
2: An interesting
1: I would have. Is it the marketing one?
2: Yeah, 100%.
1: You should have been in my group. I had codes for that.
2: Oh, really? Yeah.
0: Well, men are in your group as well?
1: Everybody's in the
0: group. So you can get added into the group, OJ.
1: Can I say something as well? That's why, you know, another thing I really want to talk about today is your mindset. Mm-hmm. We have to change our mindset. Because I give you an example. Have you heard of the South by Southwest Festival?
2: I have heard of that,
1: And I had a comp. That ticket's like for the pass I had, it was like 5 days for 1,200, and I said to someone, a brother, to say, oh, he had a similar energy as you, actually, and I said to him, oh, I've got these

0: you want to go. And he got into me, saying, wow, the ticket's £1,200. Okay. Why would you pay that? Yeah. I could give that family to my family.
1: He hasn't heard of Tony Robbins, has he?
0: Brother, A, the tickets are comp, so what do you care how much it costs? And B, you know, like when you're in the plane, you have to put on your mask first before you can help someone else. So imagine, you know, sometimes you have to pour into yourself before you can pour into someone else. 100. And don't always look at the cost.
2: No, think about
0: the value. Yeah, think about the transformation.
2: Think about what can happen.
1: You sound like you're a motivational speaker. I love this.
0: But it's just so mad that I gave someone an opportunity that was free and yet they questioned it.
2: Yeah.
0: It was free. I mean,
1: this is the world we live in.
0: And pay the money to do it. And I just, in the end, I didn't even bother say anything. Because I can't convince someone to go somewhere that's free. How am I going to convince someone to do something that costs $1,200? Yeah. And that's what I'm trying to say to people on the call. There's value. You have to invest.
2: Some people just haven't got the drive and passion like us. Do you know what I mean? So it's like me personally, if that was me, you came to me, I'd have been like, yeah, all right, I'll eat that up. Boom, I would have gone, I made a few videos out of it. It would have been great. Network, market, everything, you name it.
1: Yeah.
2: But some people just haven't got that drive.
0: Don't worry, I got you.
1: Right, you're going to be in Nadia's group, shall I say. You're going
2: to
1: love it.
2: I go to my channel to see what I do.
0: I can understand why some people are like that, because I can remember at the start, it's fear.
2: Yes, yes.
0: You know what? It's fear and it's imposter syndrome. Sometimes people don't feel as if they deserve to be in certain spaces. Mm. And that's another thing that I want to talk about today, because it's easy for us to point the finger and say this, but you'd be surprised. There's so many people that feel like that.
2: Yeah, and some people are so shy. Sorry to cut you off, Nadia. Some people are very shy as well. So, and they, it's a
0: hard thing. It's and bad. That's what it is about. How do you overcome that? I think it's for you to understand where does that come from, you know, and really sit with that pain.
2: Yeah.
0: And to say that it's okay to have imposter syndrome
2: or fear,
0: but then every day we're going to work on it. Every day we're going to do 10 minutes. Go on YouTube.
2: Attack that.
0: Yeah, go on YouTube to think about your mindset.
2: There's no sense sitting and dwelling and knocking yourself, because surround you're losing out on the potential. And all the potential you could be doing, and the exploration and the networking, and like you said earlier, there's so many opportunities out there. But like my mum says, closed mouths don't get fed.

he is very pretty. I wasn't sure at the time if it was a male or a female. That was my first take, and I didn't understand what happened, but I dived into it. So basically, it's a Cambridge University that he was working at. He was a professor, and he was constantly getting bullied by all the other professionals on his work, saying that there's a lot of plagiarism, i.e. he's copying, and he, you know, they ran so many analysis tests on his work, and but everything was coming back okay. Right, everything was fine, he didn't do anything. So basically it got to a point now that he resigned because he just couldn't take the constant scrutiny from people and

0: You're so busy. I know you're so busy. No, yeah, don't tell me I'm so busy. Yeah, I make time for who I want to make time
1: for.
0: Busy
1: chestnut.
2: You know what people say to me as well? They say, oh, I thought I spoke to you because, oh, it's because I see you on social media all the time.
0: Oh, I don't like that.
2: That's not real life.
1: So now you're doing your thing, so you're pretty busy for me now.
0: So it's a thing that, you know, us as, you know, adults now, we're not children, so it's not our mothers bringing us around to the cousin's house or to the family. Check in on your people.
2: It's your sign.
1: Yeah, people need to check in more.
0: I know. If everyone listening in today could just give a call to somebody, one person.
1: Phone up one of your people that you love.
2: I'm gonna call one person that I haven't spoken to. I know, because I'm guilty. Because that's an entrepreneur.
1: I'm guilty too. I give up.
2: All I talk about is work, content, this. That, so I know the last couple of months has been really intense, so I will reach out to a few people that I've been guilty of.
0: Yes, do it. Don't even think about it. On your way home today, just say,
2: I'm going to call, not actually text. And please answer.
0: they're probably going to be like,
2: how modern life is now. No, it feels mad when someone just calls you.
0: I can't stop my teeth.
1: Well, like you said, you can just drop a text. It doesn't take two seconds. Even a little higher.
0: Nadia, suck your teeth. Wait, I can't.
2: Is that a new tooth?
0: I still haven't tried to sell my teeth since I've had them. That's been like 3 years. Guys, you can't suck your teeth.
2: Is that allowed? Do you think they'll ban it?
1: Nah, what? We should be alright.
0: No, man, I gotta learn to suck my teeth again. Right, that was enough, guys. Okay, right, so let me know how you think social media has helped you today.
2: Oh my god, social media has been so powerful for me. There's been so many opportunities that I've got through social media. But can I just say something quickly that I think a lot of people get wrong? People think that showing up on social media just means that just you're just going to be up there and saying anything. No. Being visible means, what are you known for? What do you want to be known for? If someone says OJ, now people greet me and they say, oh, you're the networking queen. You're the boss connector. Oh, you're a host.
0: We like that.
2: You just said a motivational speaker. So that's
0: you
2: what,
0: definitely that's are. What
2: your social media is there. I get stopped in the street and
1: people say to me, oh, you're the YouTuber. I thought, right, this should shock me, man.
2: Yeah.
1: But,
2: because people buy from people. They don't buy from someone that they don't know or trust. And I think also, in the age of AI, people can Google information so easily. Like, I see so many people posting really good things, but people don't want to be educated no more. No offense. Because we can go on ChatGPT, Claude, for education. What we're looking for is storytelling. What we're looking for is connection. That's why people are feeling lonely, because they're not being seen. And that's a couple of my videos that went viral. One of them is that I'm 47 and empty nester. And people, A, didn't believe I was 47, and B...
0: That was it, babe. I think we didn't get to B, it was just number A. It was like... I was like, oh, no, you're 48. When?
2: In November.
0: Babe, keep it to yourself. See, this is what I'm talking about, guys. Black don't crack. Highly melanated woman beside... You don't look over 30, 35, 30, 36 so, but tops.
2: That's what it is. It's about, what are you really unique at? What do people call out and they're surprised about? That's what you need to spotlight on social media. What makes OJ uniquely you? Don't repeat what you see everybody else says. I think that's what people get frustrated about. That they just think, oh, I'm just going to... No. Skip.
0: Be unapologetically yourself.
1: Yes, 100%.
2: But it's not so easy.
1: What is it
2: that's unique about you, though? Yeah. Remember, social media is social. We don't want to go up there. Say you're unique at being a, baking cakes.
1: Yeah.
0: There's thousands of cakes.
2: People that bake cakes.
1: Yeah, but what makes you
2: different? Maybe you're a man and you're from the ends.
1: Yeah.
2: That's what we want. That's unique.
1: Yeah.
2: Do you see what I mean? And that's what you have to dig deeper. Yes. Social media is social. We need to, everybody's involved on your page, not just about you.
1: Don't do it just for yourself, I think that's what
2: people get lose a bit of it.
0: I can actually relate to that, and I want to really touch on with social media. What do you think people don't talk about enough on social media?
2: I think that people are not vulnerable enough. You know, like me now.

0: about to share. I go to a lot of galas and events, yeah? Sorry. And I could have posted to you that I went to this event and it was in Mayfair, and that there was...
1: Where are we made for?
0: What's that?
1: We are for Mayfair.
0: Where's that fancy hotel that's right there? I could have posted about that, but do you know what I posted on about?
2: The Langham.
0: That I went on the tube. Peninsula. In my glamorous gown.
1: Your outfit was beautiful. The white one.
0: Yeah.
1: Yeah, you look so stunning.
0: I went on the tube in it. Because I'm being honest. Yeah. I talk about going to events where I didn't even want to go. It was hard. I was tired.
2: Yeah, but you still went.
0: The people were rude.
2: But it is what it is.
0: But I still did it anyway, and I'm honest with my viewers. That's how I was feeling. That's what people want to hear. They want to hear the reality. In fact, a lot of my videos are behind the scenes.
2: Right.
0: That's what people want to see. Like, I want to see, that's what people raw, want, the
2: yeah.
0: raw.
2: Yeah, some people do want to see the raw.
0: Because the trust is gone. How many experts have we seen that's gone online, and we heard later that they're not experts, they just made it all up?
3: Oh, and all the time. Did you hear about the lawyer that won 28 cases, and then they came for him, and he represented himself, right? Listen to this, and he won.
0: Oh, he won!
3: And he won.
0: Was that in America?
3: In America. Oh my God, I just love when I hear things like that. He educated himself and he acted like a lawyer and he won.
2: I did that before. I acted like I was a lawyer for one of my own cases and I won. And guess what? They told me, have you ever thought about being a lawyer, Mr. Yeah. Martinez? I said, no, I haven't.
3: Oh, wow.
2: Because
0: you're good with people.
2: I guess I was just good with...
3: I feel like you have a likability. Mm. But come on.
2: I was speaking the truth.
3: Right, guys, we've got 10 minutes.
0: Very quickly, likability is so important. Do not sleep on likability. People at work who are liked are less likely to be fired. They're not always the best at their job, but they're going to get the promotion. Don't sleep on being liked. Yeah, you'd be very surprised, even in social media. Are we allowed to do it?
3: 50%? Yeah, it's all right on Instagram.
0: Oh, thank God. So likability is really important. Be a nice person first.
2: Yes.
0: Likability is very important.
2: It's all about the energy, isn't it? So at the end of the day, if you're coming with the wrong energy on social media, the people are going to see it. It's as plain as day. You can see in the comments. People tell you the truth. So.
0: There's nothing worse when you see someone online and then when you meet them in real life, they're not that person. Same,
3: completely different.
0: And this turned me off that person.
3: You know, I'll be honest with you. People do put a charade up, and I'm just one of these people. What you see is what you get. I am my true authentic self. But what I will say to every single person out there, if you haven't found out who you are, just keep on posting. You'll find your tribe. And you know, definitely, you know, come on the Sabrina Spencer show and share your journey.
0: Yeah,
2: do that.
0: Get lots of free drinks.
3: Okay, well, darling, you know what, I'm going to be honest, you got 10 minutes left.
0: Time's gone so
3: quick. It's gone so fast. So we need to get through these questions, so I'm going to really go through them quickly with you. Okay, so what gives you your drive?
0: Do you know what gives me my drive? It's just helping people. I really like to help people, and I think sometimes, as I said, sometimes even when I don't want to do something, I think about what change can I do. And then when someone comes up to me and says, oh, Nadia, what you said, I'm like, oh, you listened to me. It's like, yeah, Nadia, what you said was powerful. And that really encourages me to keep going. Because let's be honest, social media is not easy.
3: It's not.
0: It has to be a passion. You know what?
3: You have to love it.
0: I'll be still be doing this even if I didn't have an audience, you know.
3: Of course.
0: And very quickly, I first started social media about... 14 years ago, 16 years ago, and I stopped, and because it's always been a passion of mine.
2: How long did you stop for?
0: For a good few years. Really? Yeah.
2: Why did you stop?
0: Life just got busy and stuff like that. And also, then I came back, but it was just for, like, just sharing my own stuff. I never took it seriously as a business. I only took it seriously very quickly when I started to post every single day.
2: Yes.
0: And I've been posting every day for 73 days now.
3: How important is it to post every day?
0: Do you know what? I know people get confused about consistency. Consistency is not just posting anything. Consistency, you know what? It's data.
3: He posts like he'll just do batch and then he just goes. So I'm like, OJ, where are you?
0: You know what? When you're consistent and you have the same message, it breeds reliability. Yeah. When you're reliable, what do people do?
3: They show up for you. And they show up.
0: And then when they will buy from you or any services you have, then they will support you.
2: And that's what I love, is because when I do go ghost mode or whatever, because life be laughing sometimes, but what you said is true, because you know what? I get the messages, yo, OJ, where's the video? Yo, I miss your videos. And I'm getting it left.
3: Yeah.
2: left, right, and centre. Yeah. You're like, really?
0: Some of my videos.
2: You never know you had this type of power. So the power of network.
0: Social media is so powerful.
2: Especially
0: as you said, when you're doing something meaningful and you're intentional.
2: You don't even know who you're hitting.
0: Yeah.
2: Some of my
0: lowest videos have had the most impact on people, and people come into my DMs. I'm like, wow, really?
2: It's a lovely feeling.
0: It's a nice feeling.
2: It does keep me going, yeah, 100%. Same thing.
3: Well, that's what I would say. I know people call me when I'm on air, which is ridiculous. Nadia, we're going to have to ask you to come back because it is the time is going. We're going to have you back in October. Right, so check your diary when you're free in October. We'll have you back. Okay, what is the difference between you and everybody else?
0: Do you know what? Me, there's only one Nadia. Come on, there's only one.
3: Come on, guys.
0: Come on, that's the video, yeah.
3: All right, so... how do you prepare yourself to speak in front of people? Because right now you are a public speaker. I'm sorry, but you are a host.
0: Can I just say something? That was one of my biggest things.
2: Was you always this natural?
0: No. Okay. If you said to me 18 months ago when I started my journey, I would never be in the public speaker. It was something that always held me back because I think I have an accent. And I think with being dyslexic, there's certain words I can't pronounce, but we'll go into that another.
2: Yeah,
0: but
2: very you know what well I said, spoken, if you ask
0: Do you know
2: me.
0: What I said earlier about being a lifelong learner? Yeah. That's really helped me. So when I got a gig to host the gala, and in fact,
3: that's where I met you at the gala in real life.
0: For the gala, you know, I said I'm going to put myself forward. So when I spoke to the organizer, I was like, oh, can I present an award? And she said, oh, thank you. She didn't get back to me. I thought, oh, maybe she's not going to do it. Uh-huh. Do you know what? She got back to me and said, no, did you want to present it?
2: Oh, wow.
0: And I was like, what? Present it? She's like, yeah. The old me was like, no, I'm not ready. Absolutely not.
3: No way.
0: And the new me is like, nah, any opportunities, I'm going to go for it.
2: Yeah.
0: But do you think the mistake attitude. That people made is not being prepared? Do you know what I did? Yeah. I hired a coach.
3: Can you imagine?
0: A public speaking coach that I paid hundreds of pounds for.
3: I love this.
0: I went to a school. And I paid hundreds of pounds for. And I could have just pretended that, oh, this is natural me.
2: Yeah.
0: But I told my audience that this is what you need to do. You need to invest in yourself. And that meant that I didn't go on holiday. And that was okay.
2: Yeah, that's okay.
0: Because now that's paid off.
3: I could see it. I saw on the day, so I'll be honest with you, I met Nadia, and I was really, really nervous, because I was doing a bit of presenting, and I'll be honest with you, I remember I called my mum one time, I was like, Mum, I feel a bit nervous, you've gone on Oxford University, you've got your own live radio show, she went, come off my phone, Sabrina, but you know, sometimes nerves does get the better of you, and I haven't been drinking for like the last 5 months now, so I was just like, oh my God, normally I'd have a little bit of a drink. I'm like, where are they? Let me at them. But this time I was just like, oh my God, everyone was dressed so nice as well. And you know, everyone was somebody.
0: And our TikTok did really well.
3: Oh, well, they always do. No, but listen, we had some really good people in the room. So when I saw you get up and you were just like, she changed her outfit as well. She
0: I
3: was,
0: went to few change three times.
3: She was all like, yes. She was so prepared. And I think that's what they say, preparation.
0: You have to prepare.
3: PPPP. Preparation prevents poor performance. Yes.
0: And I think that's what we need to do, because social media thinks that you can hack your way out of everything. You can shortcut. No, sometimes you have to sit down and do the work.
3: You have to do the work.
0: And it 100% pays off.
3: And it paid off for you, because straight after that, I was just like, girl, we need to talk. You're coming on my show. And I think not just me, myself, I think everybody there knew you did good.
0: And you looked really good, positive feedback.
3: Yeah, you were professional.
0: I killed it, girl. I'm not joking.
3: And then Kevin Bennett. Shout out to Kevin Bennett.
0: Kevin was good.
3: Yeah, because he's a personal mentor of myself.
0: Oh, really?
3: Yeah, so, and
0: sweetheart,
3: he helped me with my public speaking. Because
0: really?
3: I used to host these Forex events in Mast London in Tower Bridge, and before I used to get on there, I was in bits. I'd be like, Kevin, I've got there's so many people, and he'd be like, Sabrina, you've got this.
0: Yeah,
3: and you know, he would really coach me. So when you said that, you oh my God, I heard that when you did one of your in videos that you had a public speaker, I was like, oh my God, and you had Kevin, you were gonna win.
0: I'm not joking,
3: you were gonna win. You were in the best hands, you know that.
2: People underestimate stage fright. It's a real thing.
0: It's a real thing. Do you know that people will rather do so much anything else than do public speaking. 70% of people are scared of public speaking. So, and that's another thing I can say quickly as well. If anybody listening, try to find a skill that's in high volume, that's in high demand.
3: Yes,
0: that's what you can leverage with AI. Public speaking is something that AI can't do. We want humans.
3: We need humans.
0: No, but then they can still do it, but people are going to gravitate to actual humans.
2: Yeah, of course.
0: You know?
3: Of course, because you can tailor it as well with the people in the room right there.
0: Yes.
3: Oh, the lady in the pink dress over there, loving what you're wearing. You know, just putting little things.
0: Yeah.
3: We're not going to have enough time. We're only on, guys, we're only on question number 5, because everyone's just talking.
0: Yeah, no,
3: so you're going to come back, definitely, and we're going to ask you to do the final thought, which just leave our listeners with something to think about.
0: Yeah.
3: But I want to just ask you this, because this, I think this one's going to relate to a lot of people.
0: Ooh.
3: What was your most embarrassing point in social media, and how did you overcome it? Now, whether it's you post something and you was like, I should have never posted that, or, you know, something went completely wrong, and I should have probably sent you this question.
0: Yeah, because probably should for me to think about it.
3: Yeah, but I mean, I do. Let me tell you what I do, because I do it all the time. My spelling is atrocious. So I will just write something, and because I'm this person, my dad will say, you shoot from the hip, Sabrina, and you just always hit. But I'm that person, if I've got a post, I want to get it out, I'm doing something.
0: Yeah,
3: I'm just going to post it.
0: Yeah.
3: And I'm just like, you know, I got 2,000 views on that. Do you think I care that I spelled Sunday wrong? I put Saturday or something,
0: you know? That's a good thing, because then everyone will comment back to you and say that it's wrong. And that's more things.
3: Yeah, so that's my personal
2: attraction.
3: I do. Yeah. But I literally, you can always change your post. It's not the end of the world if you've got wrong spelling.
0: Forget about being perfect. That's one thing I want to say. Just post the content.
2: Shoot first.
0: Post the content. Don't overthink it. Because there's no time I want to re-edit. Oh, I know I didn't pronounce that word properly. And I'm like, I can't be bothered to do the whole video. I just posted.
3: But my friends will actually call me and laugh. Look, you know, you said associate when you were supposed to say.
0: Yeah.
3: And I'm just like, well, why didn't you tell me, like, when it first went up, like 3 days later?
0: I'm not deleting it. I'm not redoing it.
3: Oh, well, girl, I'll tell you some. I've had some slips, you know, with underwear not being there.
0: Oh,
3: you know what? We've got to talk about some myths that we've done. Okay, listen. Oh my God, guys, Nadia, where can they find you? You've got 10 seconds left.
0: Oh, Nadia, also connected, guys, on Instagram and TikTok. Oh, so connected. And make sure you're following.
3: Oh, thank you, guys. See you next week.
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10: 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Ah, it's beautiful!
13: Yeah! Love that energy.
14: Abracadabra. 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
15: I love it.
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17: Beams, beams.
18: These Hines.
17: That it does, dear. That it does.
19: Because I'm worth it. You are.
18: Have you had yours?
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17: Love it.
19: Hate her.
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2: 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Just got better.

you get one of those weeks where you think, nothing's really happening. Yeah, the biggest thing in the news going right now is the weather, which is always a fun thing to talk about rain. And then last night, we get Harry and Meghan deciding they're going to come back to the UK to live here. And that has drawn a lot of big thoughts of people thinking, oh, they're coming back. Okay, that's good to know. So you know what, for a good... Yeah, that's the thing. So we're going to talk about it in a second, but let's have some fun and give you some great music. So we've got Tears for Fears, Weird Al, Kylie Minogue, Tenacious D, but I didn't think about this when I was playing this song, and I thought, you know what, why not? So let's give you Avicii with Hey Brother.

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0: Long time ago, me and my brother Kyle here, we was hitchhiking down a long and lonesome road.
1: All of a sudden, there shined a shiny demon in the middle of the road.
0: And he said,
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0: Well, me and Kyle, we looked at each other.

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Ah, Tears for Fears. Everybody wants to rule the world. So good. Speaking about wanting to rule the world, let's talk about the big news that came out yesterday, which is Harry and Meghan. So, in case anyone didn't know, last night, it announced that Harry and Meghan, Harry and Meghan have announced that they are coming back to return to the UK later this month, and their kids are going to start school next month as well. And that has brought on a lot of different things, because it's fair to say that when Harry and Meghan left, they sort of left burning every single bridge that they could get. And in the sense of, like, just to give you guys like a little bit of backstory around that, they left around early 2020, before COVID and all that stuff happened, to say, hey, we don't want to be working roles anymore, we want to work with our family, we do all that stuff. That, you know, and yeah, the royal family was like, no, you can't do half in and half out. You're either in or you're not. You're either a working royal or you're not. It's harsh, but that's just the deal, you know. You're part of that family, you have to work for it. So they went, okay, we're out, and they left for California. Then they did the Oprah Winfrey show. Then they did the Netflix documentary. Then they did the book. Then they did everything else, sort of, brandishing harshing every bridge they can against the royal family, against the tabloid press, against everything else, and, you know, sort of just been a case, and now they want to come back. And I don't really know why. I don't think any of us do. You know, because that's the thing. Harry made a big stink of the fact that one of the reasons he wasn't coming back to this country was because of security. He didn't like the idea that the UK government sort of downgraded his security to not a royal, so therefore you don't get the level of the police. Being like, no, because he was in the argument, oh no, my wife and my kids need this. And everyone else was like, yeah, but you're not a royal. It's difficult. When you're out of it, that's tough. But so now, that's been issued. They haven't said anything about it in terms of their security. They say it's a private matter. I don't know what to think of it. I don't know why that's the thing. Like, I don't think anybody in this country. There's always going to be a bunch of people who are haters no matter what. There was always the ones who said, "Oh, we'll give this couple a year. We'll give them time." And it's been 6 years since they've lived here. It's been 4 years since the king saw his grandkids. That's the thing. Yeah. Now he finally gets to see them. Yeah. I don't think this will fix anything with him and his brother. I don't think it will. I'd be surprised if, like, I mean, it might do, but I think it might be a thing that with William has sort of been like, you know what? You live your own life. I'm not, you know, you live your own house. That's perfectly fine. But you're going to get a lot of people when they arrive here just go, hey, welcome back. Okay. Was that a fun vacay? Did California not do it for you? There's going to be a lot of smugness. That's the deal. There's going to be a lot of smug people here who are just going to be like, oh, that freedom you wanted, where you wanted to be away from the UK and all the press and all that's happened. What happened? Did US schools not do it

them. But I think they're right. They're beyond preschool. They're in primary school now, and I think they want to give their kids like the proper education, or in a sense, like give them like boarding school education. I think that's the thing, because they've spent the last 6 years in California, and California schools, unfortunately, have a very, very, very, very, very bad reputation for what's happened to them, particularly with the school system and the shootings and the police and everything else. And maybe they just don't, you know. But I could be wrong. I could be entirely wrong. We don't even know where they're going to live, you know. They might not be in London at all. They might shack themselves up somewhere up north in some random part of the country, get a country house there or even a cottage and just be like, hey, we're being left alone, you know? We get that. Yeah, you get big names that just live here, and you just surprise them. You know what? When I found that Tom Cruise, lives in Biggin Hill, you know, I had to spend, like, ages trying to find him, because I thought, there's got to be somewhere, nowhere his house is. Turns out, no. So, I don't know, what do you guys think out there? I'd love to hear what you guys sort of think. Like, because it's a tough one. There's a lot of tension in it. It's a little bit like, I don't know what the equivalent is. It's a little bit like that former school friend that you had ages ago when you left school together. You left kind of on bad terms because he was like saying, oh no, all my friends were stupid, that school sucked, and everyone else, and you were like, okay, fine, I thought we were friends. And then he turns up later at your job thinking, oh hey, how you doing? You think like, okay, like, I mean, are we just gonna be friends now? I mean, that's the thing. I mean, we'll welcome you back, we have to, but yeah, because you are still technically the king's son. You know what's also I found funny? Is that I remember ages ago when they fought tooth and nail to get their kids' titles. Because they wanted their kids to have their proper titles. And that's fair. The kids did nothing wrong. The kids are entitled to be part of the royal family if they want. It's their choice. You know, their parents can be whatever they want. They made their choices. But I remember, like, years ago, they made such a big fuss about, like, no, we want our kids to have big name. We want kids to retain our titles. Not thinking that they would get them anyway. Because the whole point is that they were trying to do that when the Queen was still around. Not realizing that when Charles became King, their titles would be automatic because they're third in line. They're still the King's grandkids. They still get titles. You know, they didn't have to fight become Prince and Princess. That's automatic once you go up in level, you know? When the King became King, yeah, they automatically became Princes and Princesses. That's just what happens. So it's just, I don't know. The nicest thing and the best thing those two could do is they come over here, those kids start school, and those two just shut up. I want nothing from them. I want nothing in the news from them. I want nothing them addressing the politics, the crown. I want nothing from them. Do what William and Kate do. You know? I hear nothing from those two, and I'm happy with that. I am happy I hear. I don't even remember what Kate sounds like. I'm perfectly fine with that. You know? She calls no trouble. I've heard more from Meghan than I had in Kate in the last 6 years. And that's saying something. Learn to shut up, you two. And I love you both, everyone dearly. You just need to be careful. Alright? Because the tabloid press are going to come after you if you say even anything. That's just the deal. I don't hate them. I think they're perfectly fine. But I think they're going to burn more bridges if they just think they're going to come over here and be like, we're going to talk more. It's just like, no. Like, no, shut up. Don't do anything. You know, every royal has learned this. Have you not learned from anyone else? You know, have you not learned from Andrew to learn to keep your mouth shut? Anyway, I'm just stalling now. We're going to give you some more music for some fun. What am I going to do? Let's give you some, you know what? Let's give you some Seal. Why not? He's still okay, right? Yeah, I think he's fine. Fly like an eagle. Here we go.

0: Oh, you gotta love that. Alright, guys, let's go into the ad break right now for 5 minutes whilst queuing everything up. I'll give you some great new songs and some great comedy clips. Take care in 5 minutes. Bye, guys.
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0: Okay, gotta love that. Let's give you the first clip of today's show. This is Dara O'Brien talking about his hotel story involving origami pajamas. Enjoy it. If they're swearing, I apologise.
1: Doing a gig, and I arrived an hour early, and the gig was running an hour late, and the woman who's my liaison met me, and she goes, we've got 2-hour gap, and she gives me her room key, and she goes, go up to my room, you can sit up there, you can watch television, whatever. And I went up to the room, and I sat and I watched Shaun of the Dead, as far as I remember, for a couple of hours, and then there's a knock on the door, and they bring me down to do the gig, right? And after I'd finished the gig, your woman comes out again, and she goes, listen, I have a spare key, you can just take that key, go up to the room, and get your stuff and go, you don't have to come back down again. And I went, that's brilliant, thank you very much, and I left, right? And I went back to the room. Now, in the time I had been gone, the turn down team had been into the room. You familiar with the work of the turn down team? A few of you are, okay, grand. Now, for those of you who are less familiar, right, the young men here, you probably haven't done that much.

tell them. The turn that, you know, chambermaids. You know about chambermaids, and I presume, right? Chambermaids around 11 o'clock in the morning will come into the hotel house and they'll clean up the bathroom and they'll clean everything around and they'll make the bed and they'll get the duvet and the sheet and they'll tuck them underneath the mattress and they'll go around and they'll do it at the back and they'll do the other side and they'll do a good job of it. And then you come back to the hotel room about 9 o'clock, 10 o'clock, midnight after the wedding or the dinner or whatever you're at, and you try to get into the bed. But there's no way that this mattress is going to yield the new vein. You're tugging furiously at the thing. Oh, Jesus, I can't get into this thing. And you're lying on top of the bed going, what kind of feckin' envelope have I rented for myself tonight? This is ridiculous. I can't get into the damn thing. This is a nightmare. And you slide the one arm in just to feel the good of the cotton against your skin. You go, oh, my God, that feels fantastic. Jesus, if I could just get into the bed, I'd be the happiest man in the world. You know that? I'd be thrilled to get into the bed. But you can't. You have the one arm in, you're on top of the bed, you're trying to sleep that way, but then you go that way and it all goes wrong. And then the next morning you go down to the manager and he goes, how did you sleep? And you go, well, my arm slept fantastically. It's the best night's sleep my arm has ever had. The rest of me's in fucking spasm at this stage, yeah. So they invented the turn-down team, who were like night chambermaids, who come around to the room at 9 o'clock at night and who like loosen up the duvet and who loosen the sheet and who get the whole ball rolling on the whole going-to-bed process, right? And they fluff up the pillows and they're the ones who put a mint on each pillow because that's what you want just as you're going to sleep. Just a little injection of sugar into your bloodstream just to kick the whole journey to the land of nod off, yeah? In really good hotels, lads, they rack up a line of cocaine on the table beside the bed. So they're able to go, time for bed now. I had the misfortune once of being in a hotel room at about 8 o'clock, 9 o'clock at night once, and there's a knock on the door, and I open the door, and there's a woman there, middle-aged woman, in a chambermaid's outfit with a trolley, and she looks at me and goes, turn down team. And I'd heard all those words, but never, like, in that context, in that order, right? And I was genuinely didn't know what part of me thought I was supposed to go, turn down tea, yeah! And then we'd link up like a crime-fighting unit, and we'd travel across the hotel turning down crime, yeah! But I couldn't be entirely sure that that's what she meant. So to play it safe, I just went, yeah. And the woman walked into the room, right? And now I'm on the back foot, there's a woman walking into the room. She turns, and she starts walking into the room, and I'm walking beside her, and she walks into the room going, what's going on here? Exactly, what have I said yesterday? What exactly are we doing here? And as we walk along, we seem to be walking directly towards the bed, and I'm going, what service exactly have I agreed to from this woman here? This is a bit weird now. And we're walking across the room, and then she bends over the bed, which doesn't make me feel any more comfortable about the whole situation, and just pulls down the duvet, and then turns to me and goes, good night. And then walks out again. And I'm left bereft in the middle of the bedroom going, what in the name of Christ just happened?

0: was puzzling over it, and then I thought, oh my God, that's her job. That's what she does. She does. Oh my God, how did I look to her? I must have looked like the worst kind of rich, middle-class prick. And she arrives at this door to do this stupid job. And she knocks on the door, and I open, she goes, turn down team. And I essentially went, yes. Get in here now. I am too powerful and lazy to take my own duvet cover down. You shall do it for me. And not only will I make you do this, I shall walk with you to the bed. I shall accompany you on the long commute from the door over to the bed, and I shall judge your work. Do not take the duvet down too far. I do not wish the bed to be naked. Get out. Get out. So when I got back to the room that time, the turndown team had been in, right? And they'd done all their bits and bobs and done the whole thing, right? And they'd taken the duvet down and done the sheet, and they fluffed up the pillows and out were the mints and the whole thing. And they weren't still there, they were gone, right? So I'm looking around the transformed room going, all right, they've been in. And then I noticed they'd done a thing which I have never seen done by in any hotel room in the world ever, right? They had gone through this woman's stuff. They had found the most intimate items she had. Her pajama, her little cami pajama top and her cotton pajama bottom. And they had built something, a shape. They'd made them into a thing on the bed. And you're looking at this going, oh, what the hell is that, right? No, I mean a three-dimensional thing. I don't mean like they'd lained them out like a crime scene, flat on the bed. This is where the woman was murdered. They had built like an origami thing with them, and you're circling around and going, what in the net? Oh my God, it's a bird. They had made a bird out of her underwear and put it on the bed. It was the single creepiest thing I'd ever seen in my life. It looked like the kind of thing a serial killer called the pheasant might leave. I am the pheasant. I can get into you wherever you are. I can find you. And I will leave the pheasant to prove that I was there. I am the pheasant. And I'm looking at this thing, that's just wrong. That's just, I hate that. That's a bit intrusive and a bit intimate. I'm out of here. And I picked up his dumb to leave, right? And the thought struck me, I've never seen that done in any hotel room in the world ever. So there's a pretty good chance that the woman whose room this is also never seen that done in any hotel room in the world ever. And she is naturally going to presume that in the 2 hours I had to kill before the gig, the only thing I could think to do to make the time go faster was go through her stuff, find the frilliest, delicate, most intimate items of clothing she had, and then make a fuck with them on the bed. This is what I made for you. Do you like this? See the way I made a beak out of the gusset? Do you like that? Yeah.
1: We achieved ISO 42001, one of the industry.
0: Thing going, this is going to finish my career. This bird here is a vulture for my comedy career. That is going to end it. If word gets out that this is what I like to do if I'm left alone in somebody's room. Because people would ring her and go, did you use Darren Breen for that gig? And she'd go, yeah. And they go, was he funny? She said, that's not important. Let me tell you what he's really like. And that's it. I don't work again, right? I'm looking at this thing going, that's going to kill. I've got to do something about that. Obviously, your initial reaction is take the bird apart. Rip the bird apart, flatten it out, put it away somewhere. But then I thought, no, A, don't touch the thing, and B, I don't know where she took it from. I don't know if it was in a drawer, in a cupboard, in the kitchen. What if I put it in the wrong place? What if I take her stuff and end up hiding it on her? Surely that's even worse, that she comes back and I've created an underwear treasure hunt of some description. She's tearing the room apart, trying to find her stuff, and then the phone rings and it's me going, getting warmer. So I do the only thing I can do, I walk down to tell her I didn't do that. And I pick up my bags and I walk through the hotel, through the crowd, going higher, higher, higher, higher, higher, higher, higher, higher, higher, trying to find this woman who's at the far corner of the room, surrounded by senior people from her company, grey-haired, middle-aged, middle management men going, well done, Mary, that was an excellent event, congratulations, it all went very well. And she's there going, thank you very much, and enjoying this significant moment in her corporate career that I burst into thinking, I'd be quick. And I just burst into the circle. Excuse me. Hiya. She goes, hi. And I go, listen, I just wanted you to know I didn't make a swan out of your knickers, all right? And then walked off going, well, that'll settle that. That's good, isn't it? I've got that settled up.
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3: Oh, you got that Dara Breen. He's so good. All right, guys, let's give you some more songs and then we'll give you the next clip of the show. Let's give you 99 Luft Balloons. Let's give you Masks by Black Griffin. But let's give you Animals. We've got to get out of this place.

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0: Oh, you've got to love 99 Red Balloons. It's always so fun. Let's give you today's second clip. This is Bill Bailey on the Raw Variety Performance from years ago. If that's right, I apologize. Here we go.
1: Ladies and gentlemen, I give you Bill Bailey.

Thank you. Good evening. And that music you just heard is the exact sound of the Buckingham Palace doorbell. You're from London, some Londoners in, lovely. Yes, I love London. London's great. Oh, it's brilliant. I love it. It's such a magnificently multicultural, magnificent, wonderful place. There's a butcher's at the end of my road called Halal. Is it meat you're looking for? Trumpets are fantastic instruments. They're all about celebration. Tonight's about celebration. And trumpets have long been the instrument associated with ceremony, but also in a military capacity. The sound of the trumpet was used on the battlefield to cut across the clamour of battle, to sound the retreat, in a way that perhaps the harp wouldn't have been quite so effective. Retreat, retreat, move backwards with your feet. Yeah. And classical music also contains functional elements to it. I'll give you an example, something which is used often in piano music. It's called the Alberti bass. Mozart was a big fan. And I think it's a way of enlivening rather unremarkable TV themes. You know, like EastEnders, for example. Which is so depressing, isn't it? To me, that sounds like, everyone is going to die. It just... But with the Alberti, of course... This sounds a bit classier. It could work equally well with the Match of the Day theme, couldn't it? It's rather nice. Although I must admit, when it comes to Match of the Day, I prefer the lounge version.

And there you see the mark of a great tune, very versatile. And another thing about a great tune, you can play it on any instrument. And I'd like to demonstrate that now as I play a medley of popular songs.

Again! One more! Let's try something that's never been tried before. The finale of the 1812 Overture.

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He's so good. I love him so much. All right, guys, let's give you a whole bunch of new songs, and then I might give you one last if I have time. So let's give you The Kinks. Let's give you Kalecha. Let's give you ABBA with Waterloo, the Swedish version, because that's what someone asked for.

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I'm from Birmingham. Anyone from Birmingham in? Oh, hello. I don't have the accent because I was born better. Yes, I live with my mum and dad in quite a posh area of Birmingham. We have a Waitrose. You get the idea. I was outside the Waitrose the other day. I saw a squirrel eating a croissant. It's a bit much for me. Oh, and we've got an Aldi now as well. That's caused upset in the local area, but I love it because I like a place where you can buy a pint of milk and a wheelbarrow wheel in the same shop. But I'm moving out. I've just bought a house, not in London, because I'm not a Russian oligarch. I've born in Birmingham. People in London, like, they don't understand what it's like to live in Birmingham. Friends of mine in London, they say, what's it like living in Birmingham? I'm like, oh, the poverty. You wouldn't believe it. I have to walk 5 miles for the nearest vegan restaurant. It's unbelievable. These friends of mine, they've just bought a house in London, in Lewisham. Now, if you don't know London, it's sort of quite south. I like Lewisham, but it's not central London. £640,000 for a two-bed house they paid for. They were like, Joe, move to London. I said, like, let me just see what I get in Birmingham for £640,000. Put it into Rightmove. The first thing that came up was a church. The same amount of money, you bought a two-bed. So I bought a four-bed in an up-and-coming area of Birmingham, whether it'll up or come, I'm not sure, for £280,000, so a lot cheaper, but it needs a lot of work doing to it. Like, it's a dump, basically. And my dad has taken over as project manager, and he's become an absolute cliche of a father. Like, he'll go up to things like this. He'll go up to that's just anything in the house. Like, he's going to go... Yeah. Won't tell me what's happened. What were you doing there? I don't understand. There's an official reason why he's the project manager, which is that I'm too busy. I'm too busy to do the works myself, coordinate the works. The real reason is I can't speak to tradesmen. Look at my nails. I try to speak to the electrician over WhatsApp. He doesn't like an emoji. So, yes, I was interested about the buying a house thing in London because a friend of mine was trying to buy here. He found somewhere on Gumtree, did a bit of emailing back and forth with this girl on Gumtree, realised pretty quickly that this is a scam. And so he sent all the emails that he'd done already over to me and just put in the subject line, do your absolute worst. So the girl who was trying to advertise this property, her name was Gemma. So I just started a fresh email. I wrote, hello, Gemma. I'm contacting you regarding the apartment listed on Gumtree. I'm interested in a viewing and wanted to arrange. Regards, Joe Lycett. This is the reply that I got. Hello, Mr. Joe. The flat is situation in the London borough of Islington, a beautiful area with park and facilities. I had a look on Google Maps for the nearest facilities. They are Pentonville Prison. In order to do the viewing, I would need to come to you from my residence in Stockholm. This is obviously very expensive for me, so I need assurance that you are interested and have available funding. I need you to pay a deposit of $220, which you will have returned to you immediately on viewing. This is to be arranged by my trusted partner, money2india.eu. Seems legit. I will also need your current address to send documentation too. Please contact me to arrange. Thanks, Gemma. So I thought I'll just start off with just a slightly weird reply. I replied, hi, Gemma. Thanks for your speedy reply. What a coincidence that you are in Stockholm. I am on holiday there right now. It wasn't, of course. I was in my garden in Birmingham having a glass of Prosecco. Let's meet and discuss and arrange the viewing.

where are you staying? I can't wait to meet you. I also put, Ich weiß, das ist ein Betrug, which is German for, I know this is a scam. Thanks, Joe. She didn't spot it. She replied, Mr. Joe, I will be very busy in Berlin and will not be able to see you. You must pay the deposit or I cannot secure the viewing. Thank you, Gemma. So I left it a couple of days and then I replied, Gemma, I'm here. Where are you? And I have been to Berlin about 2 years ago on a holiday, so I attached this picture of me at Potsdamer Platz just to give it a sense of realism, you know. Pull the willies up ever so slightly. She replied, Mr. Joe, I am no longer in Berlin on business. If you would like a viewing, you need to pay the deposit. So I replied, Gemma, what a pity. I suppose I will have to pay the deposit. I hope you don't mind, but I have an old friend who works at the FBI, and I'm just going to ask him to do a quick check to make sure this isn't a scam. Thanks, Joe. Very quick reply to that one. Mr. Joe, the property is no longer available, sadly, so the check will not be possible. Please confirm you've received this. I didn't reply. I got another one. Mr. Joe, did you receive my last email? To be honest, I got quite a few of these. Some of them quite manic and bold, this kind of thing. Mr. Joe, the property is no longer available. Really panicked. I left it another couple of days, and I replied, Frau Gemma. 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Thank you so much for being so lovely. Have a great rest of your show. I was Joe Lass, and see you again.

0: Alright guys, that's it for today's show. Enjoy yourselves, have fun. I'll see you guys next week, same time, same place. Don't forget to tune in this Sunday for Audio Alchemy while I have the creators of Tower 4. Take care, bye!
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Fire, some DJ, Brilliant, Brilliant, Brilliant, Brilliant, Brilliant, Brilliant, Brilliant, Brilliant, Brilliant, Brilliant, Brilliant, Brilliant, Brilliant, Brilliant, Brilliant, Brilliant, Brilliant, Brilliant, Brilliant, Brilliant, Brilliant, Brilliant, Brilliant, Brilliant, Brilliant, Brilliant, Brilliant, Brilliant, Brilliant, Brilliant, Brilliant, Brilliant, Brilliant, Brilliant, 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

badder than. Anyway, we see them, we a bang on another one. Bust up 4-5, Nanko 1, Remington. Any boy, this ballato, they mean a Kellington. 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

do all the

Kanye, it's Fox, man. I'm just saying. 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